0: by Kodai is from his Hari Janos suite in the Viennese Musical Clock, and doing the TikToking there, the Gulbenkian Orchestra with Lawrence Foster on ABC Classic. I hope you're excited about the Young Performers Award. I hope you're going periodically onto the ABC Classic website to check out the 12 semi-finalists. And what's more, if you're in Sydney and Melbourne, I mean, if you're not in Sydney and Melbourne, don't worry. They're going to be broadcast on ABC Classic. I'm not in Sydney and Melbourne. But if you are in Sydney and Melbourne, I hope you're thinking about going along to watch. They're on the 11th, 12th, and 13th of August, the semi-finals. $10 gets you in the door. I think that's a rather nice way to spend $10 and a bit of your time. So go and check out the details at the ABC Classic website. Here's Charlotte Miles from Melbourne. And the first Australian to attend Germany's Kronberg Academy. If you've not heard of the Kronberg Academy, you will have heard of the Berlin Philharmonic. The Kronberg Academy is like the feeder into the Berlin Philharmonic, okay? So that's what we're talking about here. Charlotte Miles is in that academy. But as she'll tell you in a second, it took her family a moment to work out which instrument she was even going to play.
1: One of my earliest musical memories is in trying to play the wrong instrument as if it were the right one. Let me explain. So when I was 4, I picked up a violin that I'd found around the house, which belonged to my grandmother when she was a child. And my mother's an amateur cellist, and so I guess I was just trying to copy her because I put it between my knees and tried to play it like a cello. And I think at that point, everybody in my life was like, okay, we should probably get this girl a cello.
0: You reckon?
1: And so it began.
0: Fantastic. Charlotte Miles, one of the 12 semi-finalists in the Young Performers Awards. And as I was saying, she'll be performing in one of the 3 semi-finals. In fact, she'll be performing the one on the 12th of August in Melbourne South Bank at the Iwaki Auditorium. And go and check out the details, ABC Classic website. $10 is all it costs you.

Really into that score at the moment from Mary Finster from the film South Solitary. It's worth a rewatch, isn't it? Is it Miranda and Barry Otto on a lighthouse off the coast of New South Wales? Mary Finster's score there, Moni's Reel and After the Storm, with Kate Malone and Sydney Symphony Orchestra, conducted by Brad Kelly. Don't forget about Screen Sounds with Dan Golding on Saturdays if you like your movie music. You're listening to ABC Classics, Chopin and Beethoven soon. There's a lesson to be learned from this next composer, a very valuable lesson. I'm talking about Miriam Hyde, Adelaide-born composer. And that lesson's about burnout. Maybe it's something, I hope it's not anything you've experienced. It's certainly something I've experienced, that feeling of a period of intense activity and then there's one day it turns up and you just can't get out of bed. And if that's you, talk to somebody, get help, you know what to do. But Miriam Hyde, bless her, was very young. She studied at Elder Conservatorium in Adelaide, won a prize to go to London, and everything was amazing. You know, she was saying yes to everything. Don't you? You always do that, don't you? You say yes to everything, to all the opportunities you get. Studying at the Royal College of Music, brushing shoulders with people like Rachmaninoff and Prokofiev. Had some incredible runs on the boards. Her first two piano concertos premiered when she was in her 20s and still studying, premiered with a major orchestra in London, you know? And then, you know, what's going to happen now? That happened to her. She got burnout. Everything became too much. And she actually had to have her mum come over from Adelaide by ship to look after her. And if that's you, like, I'll say it again, look after yourself, please, you know? It happens to the best of us. But Miriam Hyde, at that point in her life now, 1932, at the point she was about to embark on that adventure and go to London and do all those things, she wrote this piece of music, her string trio. Here's the Hague String Trio performing it.

0: That's from Miriam Hyde, her string trio, performed by the Hague String Trio for you on ABC Classic. A song from the court of King Louis XIV after this.
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Michel Lambert is the name of the composer. He worked for King Frederick, the King Louis the 14th at Versailles, and it's one of those songs where you're kind of swooning, isn't it? You know what I mean? Goûtons and du repos. Let us taste a sweet repose, a sweet rest. The voice of Marie-Claude Chappie with Luca Pianca on the lute on ABC Classic. Beethoven coming up in a little while. Actually, straight after 11 o'clock, if you're of my vintage, I'm sure you know about Nirvana. Maybe you had a t-shirt or two, the obligatory poster on the wall, the front cover, never mind. Well, the piece of music by Robert Davidson that is based on a rather famous Nirvana song in a bit, okay? Here's Chopin towards the end of his rather short life, working in Paris, pleasing the many people who came to his salon concerts. This is a scherzo in E, performed by Benjamin Grosvenor.

Scherzo number 4 for piano by Chopin, performed by Benjamin Grosvenor on ABC Classic. Before we get to some Beethoven, here's some Australian music from Natalie Williams. Talking points. Shortlist for a violist, Stephanie Ferrans. The idea is it's a series of conversations. There's 4 movements. The first movement, getting to know you. The second movement, recollections. It's about memories. The third movement, an argument, declamations. And the fourth movement is about making up again and realizing that you share more than you have between you. Talking points by Natalie Williams.

wonderful work for viola and piano by Australian composer Natalie Williams, written for brilliant Australian violist Tiffany Ferrans. If you've been watching the Australian Chamber Orchestra over the last few weeks, you'll have seen and heard Stephanie Ferrans. There she was with Lee Harold at the piano. And it's called Talking Points. Different conversations, different stages of a relationship. You're listening to ABC Classic, Beethoven Symphony No. 4, a bit of a head-scratcher. It's like Symphony No. 8 you heard yesterday. You know, before Symphony No. 4, you had the Eroica Symphony. This is where Beethoven said, okay, everyone, this is what I'm made of. A huge, literally, heroic symphony. And after Symphony No. 4, well, you've got Symphony No. 5. But Symphony No. 4, comparatively lightweight. Here's the third movement.

0: Beethoven's Symphony No. 4 and that rather raucous third movement there, performed on Palawa Country by the Tasmanian Symphony Orchestra and David Porcelain for you on ABC Classic. Ravel and Robert Schumann coming up in the next hour, as well as a trip to Georgia.
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0: But first, is this something that rings a bell to you? Not very often you hear Nirvana on ABC Classic, is it? Smells Like Teen Spirit. Maybe you have the album. This is from their MTV Unplugged show, by the way. I thought the original one was a bit raucous for you. But if that's part of your life, growing up and listening to Nirvana, I'm sure you'll enjoy this next piece of music. Robert Davidson, Australian composer, sounds like he was a bit of a Nirvana fan back in the day. This is called Spirit Dancing, and it's based on Smells Like Teen Spirit. Here's Guitar Trek.

It's fun, isn't it? By Robert Davidson, Spirit Dancing, based with love on Nirvana's Smells Like Teen Spirit. And there's Guitar Trek doing the Nirvana moves. I wonder if they wore the t-shirts for that recording. You're listening to ABC Classic Revel in a little while, but meet Sulkhan Sinsatse. He was a Georgian composer, Georgia as in the Central Asian Republic, not the state in the United States. Around in the 20th century, a lot of film scores. We meet him in 1950 with a piece of music that won a Stalin Prize. Is that a good thing to win a Stalin Prize? Miniatures. His Georgian violinist Liza Batiashvili with the Georgian Chamber Orchestra.

0: Some miniatures for violin by Georgian composer Sulkhan Sinsatse, performed by Liza Batiashvili on the violin with the Georgian Chamber Orchestra on ABC Classic. The wonderful Nari Simpson in a moment. Her music performed by members of the Royal Australian Navy Band.
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I'm just giggling here. Robbie and Narm, you say, this has freaked me out. It's been bucketing down nonstop all morning in Melbourne, and I thought we'd sprung a leak. Don't blame me. Blame Nanny Simpson. Treading Water by Nanny Simpson. It's all based on pre-European fishing songs, women's fishing songs from around Sydney Harbour, from Gadigal and Cammeraygal people, along with Irish musical traditions. Musicians of the Royal Australian Navy Band performing Nanny Simpson's music. And you'll be hearing a lot of her next week on ABC Classic. She's your Composer of the Week. Your Composer of the Week this week is Germaine Taillefer, and she'll be here at midday. Taillefer spent a lot of time with Maurice Ravel. He was a great mentor to her. And so I thought, you know, to get you in the mood for Taillefer, you dip into the wonderful world of Ravel, Mother Goose. I mean, this is one of my favorites. There's something so touching about this music. Maybe it's because Ravel wrote it for little kids to play on the piano, a couple of brother and sister that he knew.

new. That paired with how he then orchestrated it, I just think it's devastatingly beautiful. The story of the Beauty and the Beast, Tom Thumb, the Princess of the Pagoda. But the bit that really floors me is the final movement, the Fairy Garden. There's not a lot better in the whole world of music than the end of this piece of music. There really is not. Ravel's Ma Mère l'Oye, Mother Goose. Here's Sydney Symphony Orchestra and Benjamin Norley.

Well, it knocks the air out of me every time. I don't know about you. That intensely beautiful music from Ravel, Ma Merlay, Malagousse, especially in the orchestral version performed on Gadigal Land by Sydney Symphony Orchestra and Benjamin Northey. Irina, a lovely poem from you on the text line. You say, my feeling is that only someone pure of heart could write such loveliness. 0437236777. Your composer of the week, Germaine Taillefer, very soon. Here's Robert Schumann doing what he did best, being very romantic. Not roses and flowers and that kind of thing, but inhabiting the romantic era in music and following on from such romantic figureheads as Byron with all of his intensity. In fact, this overture, the Manfred Overture, is based on a story, a poem by Lord Byron. Manfred is a Swiss guy who's not great shape. His beloved has died, and so he casts a spell and summons some spirits to try and get him to forget about her. That's his way out of the situation, but it doesn't work out for him. I mean, this is the 19th century. Literary in the 19th century generally doesn't end that well, does it? Robert Schumann's Manfred Overture with the Seattle Symphony and Gerard Schwartz. And Manfred himself is meant to have come from Switzerland. You can really feel the mountains in Robert Schumann's music.

0: Very somber ending to Robert Schumann's Manfred Overture. There's also a Manfred Symphony, isn't there, by Tchaikovsky, and they're both inspired by Lord Byron's poem, Manfred. There's the Seattle Symphony Orchestra, Gerard Schwartz on ABC Classic. Music from Spain, and there's a rather cool French brass band piece inspired by Korngold coming up for you in the next hour here on ABC Classic.
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0: Germain Taillefer, French composer of the 20th century. A wonderful harp concerto from her in a little while. Look, I've got a question for you, though, in connection with Taillefer. You might need your imagination for this, but, I mean, are you the kind of person who changes a lot during your life? I'm asking you to imagine what you were like when you were 25. Maybe you're not 25 yet. Maybe it was very recent when you were 25. But 25 compared to 86, and the changes that go throughout your life in that period of time, how you grow, how you develop. The reason I'm asking this is Germain Taillefer, she wrote a piano trio in 1917 when she was 25 and decided in 1978 when she was 86 to revise it. What a wonderful exercise that must have been to find the youthful you and to apply your extra experience and wisdom to it. Here's the result. This is the revised slow movement of that piano trio, which has its own name, Calme et sans lenteur, calm without slowness.

I mentioned to you in passing maybe 45 minutes ago that your composer of the week, Jerome Entwistle, got to spend a lot of time being mentored by Ravel. I mean, it wasn't a formal setup, but, you know, they got to hang out together and learn a lot from one another. And there's a lot of that magic that you heard in Ravel's Mother Goose coming across in Entwistle's music, isn't there? That's music originally from a piano trio that, like I was saying, she revised when she was in her 80s, in the 1970s. Calme et sans lenteur, it goes by Cristina Arigano on the piano, Manuel Zigante on cello, Massimo Marin on the violin on ABC Classic. More from Jerome Entwistle from her heyday. Everyone has a heyday, don't they? I think Entwistle would have said her heyday was in the 1920s, hanging out with Poulenc and Georges Auric and Jean Cocteau, people like that, marauding around Paris, doing what people in their 20s do. 1927, her harp concertino. Marie-Pierre Langlemet is the harpist here with the Berlin Philharmonic Orchestra. Listen to the joyous, rustic third movement when we get there.

Wonderful, isn't it? There's so much cheek in that. Music from Jem Antiferia, Composer of the Week, Her Concertino for Harp and Orchestra from 1927. Maria Pia Longlemay was the harpist in the Berlin Philharmonic, conducted by Juan Yumena. Told you a bit about the social context of Jem Antiferia's early life. You know, being a young woman in Paris, being part of the in crowd, really. A phrase was coined by Jean Cocteau, calling this group of six composers Les Six. And I've told you a bit about, like, I've alluded to their fantastic social life that they had. But there's more to than that. That's where they cooked up their ideas. It was late night in those bars and nightclubs in places like Montmartre and Montparnasse that they would sit down and discuss ideas, discuss daring new concepts. There's a lot of stuff online about it. It's a fantastic, fascinating time. Another one of the members of Les Six, great friends with Jem Antiferia, was Darius Milhaud. And you're going to hear his music now. Interesting thing about this guy is during World War One, he got off quite lightly. He was in the diplomatic corps and he spent the whole of the war in Brazil, in Rio de Janeiro, and came home bursting with ideas gleaned from Brazilian music. So you're about to hear a result of that now. Scaramouche for clarinet and piano by Milhaud. Here's Zabina Meyer with Oleg Meisenberg at the piano.

0: It's called Scaramouche by Darius Milhaud. There's Zabina Meyer on the clarinet with Oleg Mazenberg on the piano, an ABC classic, a favourite guitar piece that takes you to the Alhambra, the Islamic fortress in Granada, in just a moment.
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It's Zufa Young on her guitar, music by Tariga, Recuerdos de la Alhambra, Memories of the Alhambra, taking you to beautiful part of southern Spain, even if you're freezing in Australia. You're listening to ABC Classic. Boccherini was in Spain, and you'll be hearing from him in about 12 or 13 minutes. But here's a fantastic piece of music that I first heard on Bandstand with Lucas Burns. It's a show about brass bands and wind bands here on ABC Classic on Wednesdays and on ABC Listen. So it's from French composer Thierry Delerey. He's from northern France near Calais. And he wanted to write a piece of music for the horn, the tenor horn. It's a brass band instrument inspired by some great film music from the beginning of the 20th century from Korngold. So what, you're writing a horn concerto based on Korngold, what do you call it? Well, of course, you call it Horngold, which I think is genius. Tim de Massonnaire on his tenor horn with the Villebroek Brass Band in Belgium.

You've just been listening to the tenor horn. It's an instrument that I don't think exists outside the world of the brass band. Correct me if I'm wrong, but it's a fantastically agile, song-like instrument. It looks like a very tiny tuba, okay? And there's Tim de Massenaer on his tenor horn with the Villebroek Brass Band in Belgium, conducted by Franz Violet. And from French composer Thierry Delaruelle, his horn concerto, Horn Gold, it's called. Yes, more sounds like that with Lucas Burns tomorrow night at 7 here on ABC Classic for Bandstand. Tonight at 7, 50 Classical Legends. And it's Mary Nicholson talking about Michael Tilson Thomas. So that's tonight from 7 here on ABC Classic. You're 5 minutes away from your lunchtime concert. Sir Andras Schiff with his band Capella Andrea Barca and their final concert in Japan. Regular visitors to Japan, but Andras Schiff in his 70s now. In fact, the whole of the rest of the band are the original members, and so they're all ready to do some gardening, probably. And so their final concert for a very appreciative Japanese audience. You hear Mozart Piano Concerto No. 20 and his overture to Don Giovanni as well. So that's coming up for you in 5 minutes. Your lunchtime concert with Genevieve Lang here on ABC Classic. The Wonderful World of Boccherini now, and his Cello Concerto in E-flat, the second movement performed by Raphael Walfisch and the Northern Chamber Orchestra.

0: Boccherini, that Italian composer who found his way to Spain and a life in Spain that had its ups and downs, a bit of drama around members of the royal family falling out with one another, and Boccherini bore the brunt for a lot of that. But generally speaking, the music from his Spanish years is full of sunshine, as you'd expect. Cello Concerto in E-flat, the third movement with Rafael Valfish and the Northern Chamber Orchestra.
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3: Not quite as many farewells as Nellie Melba or Dame Joan, but today's ensemble, the Capella Andrea Barca, part two of their final series of concerts. The ensemble, dreamt into life in 1999 by a Hungarian pianist and music director, Andreas Schiff, and after 25 years deciding that, you know, we've said everything we wanted to say, which includes a complete cycle of recordings of the Mozart piano concertos. Andreas Schiff will be performing one of those piano concertos in today's concert. Excitingly, though, the orchestra beginning with music of Mozart. In fact, it's an all-Mozart program. But this overture belongs to an opera that is the sole topic of exploration in next weekend's music class, Ed LeBrock and I being joined by Mary Nicholson. We're going to pull apart Mozart's Don Giovanni for you and probably have quite a thorough discussion about exactly this piece, the overture to Mozart's Don Giovanni.

So a very deliberate artistic decision from the founder and director of the ensemble Capella, Andrea Barca, playing Mozart for you today on ABC Classic. Andras Schiff rolling the overture to Mozart's Don Giovanni straight into that piano concerto, also of Mozart, his D minor piano concerto number 20. The overture and the concerto sharing a key of D minor, that key very stormy and dramatic in and of itself. And also, Andras Schiff's view is that Mozart piano concertos are very similar to opera, structurally and emotionally, and has often worked a lot of themes from opera, in fact, into his improvised cadenzas for Mozart piano concertos. So, yes, we rolled straight from one into the next, and now this concert rolls on into a quasi-encore, short and sweet today for lunchtime concert, from Andras Schiff and the Capella Andrea Barca. More Mozart, can you believe it?

Music that Mozart wrote for himself to play, his piano concerto number 24. You heard the Larghetto second slow movement from that C minor piano concerto. Andras Schiff, brilliant pianist at the keyboard with the ensemble that he founded, the Cappella Andrea Barca. It feels like Schiff wants to just add one little bit more, and this time totally solo, breaking something of the magic of the Mozart through line with some Schubert.

0: with the A-flat major impromptu of Franz Schubert. Andras Schiff holding all of the audience and his fellow musicians on stage from the Capella Andrea Barca in that beautiful music. Today's ABC Classic Lunchtime Concert came to you courtesy of Euro Radio.
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from Shostakovich's Suite from the Gadfly, the romance. Violinist there, Daniel Lozakovich, and Mikhail Pletnev, the pianist. Lozakovich, a Swedish, a very young Swedish violinist, appears in your lunchtime concert tomorrow with Queensland Symphony Orchestra performing Korngold. Lozakovich came from not a specifically musical family, but his parents identified his musicality very young. He loved singing, so they took him to a music school, saw some potential there. And Daniel Lozakovich, the way he tells it, he almost gets tears in his eyes. He says, the first time the violin touched my ear, I knew that I wanted to be a violinist. And music for Lozakovich, and maybe for you too, he says, is the closest we ever come to expressing a truth. I mean, probably need to chew on that for a little while. You've got time. It's just about 1 o'clock here. Sorry, 2 o'clock here on ABC Classic. Genevieve Lang with you for the next hour. But hopefully you can join tomorrow at around one to hear Lozakovich perform Korngold, another very beautiful violin concerto with the Queensland Symphony Orchestra, conductor Gabor Kali. They also perform Tchaikovsky elsewhere in the program. Josef Suk's music for you right now, though. Camerata Bern with Thomas Fury conducting Suk's Serenade for Strings.

On ABC Classic, Thomas Fury conducting Camerata Bern, and the Opus 6 Serenade for Strings by Josef Suk, a piece written at the invitation, actually, of Suk's composition teacher. So he's enrolled at the conservatorium in Prague. Antonín Dvořák is his composition teacher, and he says to this 18-year-old young Suk, "It's summertime now, so go and make something lively for a change to compensate for all those pomposities in minor." Oh, okay, backhanded insult, compliment, instruction from the teacher to the pupil. But Suk took the advice, and that resulting serenade was the outcome. And a sunny work it is indeed. You're listening to ABC Classic. Here's something from many, many centuries ago. It's the music of Hildegard von Bingen.

A Gloria there to bring to a close the music of Hildegard von Bingen, La Reverdy, the vocal ensemble singing that ancient, ancient music for you on ABC Classic today. The story of Belshazzar's feast, it's a biblical tale, comes from the book of Daniel, chapter 5. If you know it, you know that there's feasting and celebrating, you know that there's some mysticism in it, because words, a hand appears and writes words on a wall which no one can read. You know, the tale of Belshazzar's feast actually gives us the idiom, the writing on the wall. And if you've ever applied that in your everyday, perhaps your work life, about a project that isn't going to end well, you can see it coming already down that tunnel. You are drawing down on the book of Daniel, to use that phrase, the writings on the wall. I mention that because you're about to hear a suite, four movements of incidental music that Sibelius wrote for the Belshazzar's Feast tale. Playing you this suite on ABC Classic right now is the BBC Symphony Orchestra with conductor Zachary Oramo.

from incidental music that Sibelius wrote to accompany the play Belshazzar's Feast. The BBC Symphony Orchestra conducted there by Sakari Oramo in the Opus 51, Belshazzar's Feast Suite. It's coming up at about 6 minutes to 3 o'clock on ABC Classic Drive, and a tiny, teeny little captain's pick to get you there in the form of a harp concerto by Fagenseil.

0: Johann Zeitz with the Allegro First Movement of Wagenseil's Concerto for Harp, the Danube Echo Ensemble with Alexander Weimann conducting. If you enjoy harp music, if you like that, you can thank, well, me, Genevieve Lang. I love the harp too. You're listening to ABC Classic right now. It's 3 o'clock.
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3: Hello, lovely to be back with you. Happy Tuesday afternoon. Hello, Graham in Camberwell. You always love to be the first texter as soon as the clock strikes 1500. Let's get right into things with some batty revenge, okay? You are Falca, okay? I don't know if you've ever been the victim of a drunken prank and you've never quite gotten over it, but that is the story behind Die Fledermaus. Eisenstein leaves his friend Falca in the middle of town, 7 million cheats to the wind, and dressed as a bat. And a year later, Falca is back and saying, I am still salty about this and I am plotting my revenge.

A tale of revenge and drunken pranks gone wrong with Johann Strauss II's Die Fledermaus, The Bat. And you are hearing the overture Anima Eterna with Jos van Immerseel leading. 9 minutes past three, ABC Classic, to the composer who wrote music in secret, married to the foremost gynecologist in Sweden in the late 19th century. He was a dyed-in-the-wool true feminist, a very touchy subject in late 19th century Sweden, as it was in a lot of places in the world at that time. But they were real advocates of women getting the vote, of suffrage. And at the same time, they rolled in very high circles. They were very wealthy. They were very well-to-do. In fact, her husband, was the physician for all the king's ladies. Okay, so he would always be over at the Swedish palace, tending to the ladies and helping them take care of their business. And Laura Netzel, his wife, was writing music and having them sing it. In fact, one of the pieces that Laura Netzel wrote, she wrote for the king to sing. Apparently, he wasn't a bad tenor.

Laura Netzel's Suite from 1897, wrong century there. The third movement with Agata Kavakaila playing violin with Alexandra Dalali piano. This is your feature album on ABC Classic Drive this week with me, Vanessa Hughes. The complete works for those two instruments by this queen of Swedish society and music, Laura Netzel, at 18 minutes past three, ABC Classic. Are you currently studying at Melbourne Uni, or have you in the past? Here's a fanfare for your school.

Katie Abbott's Punch, written for the University of Melbourne. The Brett Kelly recording with the Melbourne Symphony Orchestra Brass performing at 20 minutes past three. ABC Classic Drive, some music from the person who brought you your first clue in Puzzle Pieces yesterday. Puzzle Pieces, second out of four clues, headed your way after 4 o'clock. Yui Tchaikovsky is 35 here. He's sitting down for the great Nikolai Rubinstein to play him sketches from his B-flat minor piano concerto for his dedicatee. And he plays. And what does Rubinstein say? Yuck. He says no. He says unplayable and, you know what, also worthless. Absolute garbage. Burn it. Yikes, says Tchaikovsky. He goes off awkwardly, licks his wounds, comes back with a symphony that says, Rubinstein, you're wrong. I'm actually great.

0: Tchaikovsky Third Symphony in D, the fourth movement with Bernard Haitink conducting the Royal Concertgebouw Orchestra, 27 minutes past three on ABC Classic. I'm Vanessa Hughes, and Fritz Kreisler is trying to woo you in just a tick.
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0: Old Vienna, the time of Strauss, and it's all conjured by Fritz Kreisler in his three old Viennese dances. And the Leaper Slide, the second dance in the set, Janine Jansen playing violin, Antonio Papano piano at 4:09. Speaking of Strauss, like we started with Die Fledermaus, we've just got a little bit of Old World Vienna coming to this hour on the show. By the way, in 30 minutes, your second out of 4 clues in puzzle pieces is on the way. Dvorak, Beethoven coming to you very soon. But I want you to get to know one of your ABC Young Performer Awards semi-finalists, Joshua Hahn first.
1: I started playing the piano aged 4 after I had started mimicking the melodies that my brother was playing on the violin at the time. And so my mother thought it would be a good decision to get me into the piano. And it's a decision I'm forever grateful for. Another memory that I have from my early childhood was watching music in media, especially cartoons like Tom and Jerry. I remember one time Tom, the cat, learns piano in the span of about 20 seconds from a single note to the entire Blue Danube waltz, where he's serenading Jerry the mouse in order to catch him. And that was a very captivating memory that has always stuck with me.

On the beautiful blue Danube, music that has so inspired or really just accidentally led to the life of music, pursued by one of your ABC Young Performers Awards semi-finalists. You should go and watch his recital. You know that tickets are on sale, cheap as chips, 10 buck tickets, to all of the semi-finalist performances, and they're full recitals. You can even go onto our website and see what they're going to be playing. All the programs are so different. They're so varied. There's Australian music in every single performance. You'll really be getting to know these outstanding performers, and half of them are already studying overseas with lauded teachers. Even some of them are touring around the world like for Juilliard festivals and things, even though they're 13 years old, okay? Full gamut of ages, 13 to 30. I highly recommend you come along. I'll even see you there at the Sydney one. So head to our website and learn more about Joshua Hahn, who had picked out the Blue Danube by Strauss. At 16 minutes to 4, ABC Classic Drive, here's Jolly Old Beethoven.

Beethoven's Second Symphony, it's bright, it's charming, it's classically classical and so confident, you know, made all the more incredible given that he wrote it in 1802, in the same time, the same place where his deafness had finally become something he could no longer hide or ignore, even inside his own mind palace. He wrote his Heiligenstadt Testament at the very same time as that just hopeful, optimistic, bouncing Second Symphony in D, the fourth movement, Beethoven's music played by the orchestra of the 18th century and conductor Franz Bruggen. At 10 minutes to four, hello to Anne. You could see all the beautiful dresses and gloves on the ballroom dancers in the Blue Danube before. Hello, Lucia and Marguerite in Gisborne as well. You want some Mozart? I'll see what I can do, but requests are on Friday. We'll just see where we end up. Sometimes I have to make a change and I will put some Mozart piano in for you if that happens. You've got a cinema score repurposed for another cinema score here. A British crime drama gets one of these some 70-odd scores that Stanley Myers writes, and watching it in the cinema at the pictures is one guitarist, John Williams, and he loves one of the melodies in the score so much he asked Myers to rework it for him for a movie that's made 8 years later.

Stanley Myers' Cavatina, all orchestrated, really, the whole project by John Williams at his guitar, the original soundtrack recording of The Deer Hunter, the second time that melody appeared in a screen score. At 6 minutes to four, ABC Classic Drive. Vanessa Hughes with you until 6 o'clock, and puzzle pieces headed your way very soon. We've already got so many sensational guesses after just one clue. It's bold, and I love that. No really rude or cheeky guesses so far. A little disappointing. See if you can work on that, please. Before the news, you're getting Hot and Flustered with Dvorak.

0: Take a breath, Dvorak, with your Furience, your Eighth Slavonic Dance, that one in G minor, and the West Australian Symphony Orchestra performing. It is news time, more music in five.
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0: ABC News, I'm Eliza Getzey. Another case of deadly H5 bird flu has been confirmed in a seabird near Esperance in Western Australia, taking the total number of confirmed cases to 5. 4 of the infections came from migratory seabirds in Western Australia and 1 in South Australia. There are no new suspected cases in any other jurisdictions. Agriculture Minister Julie Collins says authorities are monitoring the situation.
1: I want to again reiterate, there remains no evidence of any mass mortalities in wildlife. There is no evidence currently of infection in our poultry or agriculture systems, and there remains a low risk to human health.
0: Two Ernst & Young graduates have been charged after allegedly accessing the Prime Minister's personal banking information. Isabella Tolhurst reports.
2: The Australian Federal Police has confirmed two men, aged 21 and 25, were charged with privacy offences while on secondment at the Commonwealth Bank. The pair were charged in May after the bank allegedly identified they accessed classified information belonging to Prime Minister Anthony Albanese. They were both charged with a count of accessing restricted data without authorisation, and the younger man received an additional charge of using a communications device to distribute personal information in a menacing or harassing way. Both men were granted bail and are due to face Newtown local court today.
0: Prominent Jewish MP Josh Burns has been the first member of the Albanese government to appear at the Royal Commission on Anti-Semitism and Social Cohesion. Gavin Coote has more.
3: Labor's Josh Burns represents McNamara, which has one of the largest Jewish populations in the country, and has told the commission his office has been the target of constant abuse since October 2023. He describes social media comments that have blamed Jewish people for anti-Semitic incidents, including an anti-Semitic vandalism attack on his electorate office in 2024.
4: It's like being stabbed twice, you know, once for the anti-Semitism and once being blamed for being stabbed in the first place.
3: He's calling for the eSafety Commissioner to be given greater powers to remove harmful content online.
0: Scenes of desperation are continuing to worsen in Venezuela following last week's twin earthquakes. North America correspondent Cayman Gok has more from the capital, Caracas.
5: Some 2,000 international search and rescue workers have travelled here, according to the UN, across more than 25 countries. But as the days go on, many are starting to believe that this search and rescue is now turning into a recovery mission, recovering bodies from these ruins, from this earthquake. And for so many Venezuelans, they've been through years, if not decades, of economic hardship. The country has been in an economic depression for the last 10 years. This natural disaster only makes things worse.
0: Back home, Parliamentary Speaker Milton Dick has described the behaviour of Liberal MP Garth Hamilton as a new low after he swore and stormed out of the chamber during question time. It happened after Emergency Management Minister Christy McBain's answer to a Dorothy Dixer made reference to a report in 9 newspapers about Angus Taylor. The story included a call from firefighters for the opposition leader to apologise for claiming authorities allowed the 2003 Snowy Mountains bushfires to burn because they were in a wilderness area. Hamilton used so-called unparliamentary language and left the chamber during the answer. He's banned from the chamber for 24 hours. A Perth paediatrician accused of child sex offences is now facing 20 more charges. David Webber has the latest.
6: Chia Liang Saw, charged with 33 child sex offences, appeared in Perth Magistrates Court this morning for a bail application. The court was told there were 10 alleged victims, mostly patients, in his consulting rooms. He's now facing a further 20 charges. The new charges are that he allegedly used electronic communications to procure a child under 16 to engage in sexual activity. Dr. Saw's lawyer told the court the new charges involved one person. He said his client could get home detention bail with strict conditions. The police prosecutor opposed bail, saying more charges were likely. The hearing was adjourned until Friday.
0: One southbound lane of the Hume Highway has reopened after an explosive multi-truck crash near Canberra. Police earlier described it as a miracle that no one was killed in the 6-truck pileup at the rest stop at Breadalbin. 4 of the trucks were carrying flammable materials, contributing

0: leading to a huge blaze that forced the closure of the Hume in both directions, 30 kilometres southwest of Goulburn. One southbound lane and all northbound lanes remain closed as emergency crews continue an extensive clean-up of hazardous material. Northbound motorists are urged to use the Barton Highway and the Federal Highway through Canberra and to allow plenty of extra travel time. And you're up to date with all the latest from ABC News.
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0: Some bullfighting without a voice. The orchestra doing the entire kit and caboodle there in Bizet's Carmen, the Toreador's song, Matthias Bamert, the Sydney Symphony Orchestra. You are often hearing Teddy Tahu Rhodes or some baritone or tenor just rip into it with a whole lot of gusto at 4:08 on ABC Classic. Vanessa Hughes here with you until 6 o'clock tonight.
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0: Time for your second clue in Puzzle Pieces. After 4 o'clock, Monday, Tuesday, Wednesday, Thursday, you hear a piece of classical music that you love, that you know, and each week they have something in common. Your job is to figure it out. Rachel won last week. They were all star-crossed lovers. Think Tristan and Isolde, Butterfly Lovers Concerto, Robert and Clara Schumann in song. Your first clue yesterday, just to recap.

Well, there it is, your second out of four clues in puzzle pieces this week on ABC Classic Drive with me, Vanessa Hughes. What on earth could Bruckner's Eighth Symphony in C minor have in common with Tchaikovsky's Violin Concerto in D? Maria, you say this is a real habit for you now, doing puzzle pieces guesses every day after 4 o'clock. We're so glad that it's getting into your system there, Maria. You say these pieces were all premiered in Vienna at the Musikverein. That is not the answer. Great guess, though. 0437 236 777 for your guesses, be they correct, incorrect, or just incredibly cheeky. I welcome all kinds. Your next clue

0: be mean about anything. Now, like, you are of no value to this music journal. Goodbye, Gabriel. But Ravel, loving him as a teacher and writing that music with him in mind. Water Games, or The Sounds of Water, is what you were hearing by Ravel, and Hélène Grimaud playing the piano at 4:30. Veronica, you have sent through an essay-length, five-star guess for Puzzle Pieces this week, thinking that maybe the connection is that both Tchaikovsky and Bruckner and whoever's to come in the next clues coming to you after 4 o'clock tomorrow and Thursday on ABC Classic Drive is that they had terribly unsatisfying and tragic romantic lives and love stories. And that is true. You've taken me through the ins and outs, and we should do a special on the sad love lives of some, you know, tragic composers like Tchaikovsky and poor old Bruckner. But that is not the answer, Veronica. But I very much enjoyed your guess. 0437 236 777. Catherine, you say, here's my guess. The pieces this week are all long as heck.
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dedicated to his teacher and generally perceived to be a very nice man, Gabriel Fauré. You know, he did try for a time to be a music critic and he was just so bad at it because he just couldn't

Saint-Saëns on a dream holiday in Egypt in Luxor, surrounded in 1896 by all the ruins of Karnak. Ancient Thebes abounding with tombs, mummies, sarcophagus, everything, all of it. And you are hearing that racing third movement, the Molto Allegro, from his fifth piano concerto, nicknamed His Egyptian. You heard Stephen Huff, Australia's own, with the City of Birmingham Symphony Orchestra at 23 minutes to 5 on ABC Classic Dry, one of the most divine and irrelevant moments in an opera Mozart ever set. You're in the Marriage of Figaro. They're singing here, On the Breeze, What a Gentle Little Zephyr. And the voices of, and you're so welcome for this, Kathleen Battle and Margaret Price.

Like all beautiful Mozart duets and trios, just over too soon. It is known as the letter duet. You are hearing the Countess and the divine maid of hers, Susanna, come up with a love letter to really ruin the life of that naughty count. Just sing so beautifully as they are so clever. It's just such a female read. Thank you, Mozart. Kathleen Battle and Margaret Price singing those two sopranos with the Vienna Philharmonic and Helmut Froschauer, sensationally named, conducting. At 20 minutes to five, there are bursts of incendiary blossoms off this violin now on ABC Classic.

Well, she is such a star of the violin, and she was one of the first people to ever record an orchestral work by Florence Price. You know, it was a huge moment in Arkansas where this composer, Florence Price's music, had been discovered really for the first time. They had actually found her scores in an attic in her summer house in Illinois. Some people that were trying to flip this property that was almost condemned, it was just so dilapidated, but they found these scores and said, "Who the heck is Florence Price?" And you know what? They ended up getting the scores to the right place, the University of Arkansas, Price's home state. And then the university library set about making sure these pieces were immediately seen, published and recorded. And this was one of the first pieces that we ever heard, taking it back, I think, 7 or 8 years ago. Eugene Kung was then working at the University of Arkansas and teaching violin. She was in the right place at the right time. I remember her coming on this show to tell you all about what it was like, and if she had her druthers and she could go back and record that piece again, she said she would take more liberties than she felt she could take with Price's music being such this unknown entity at the time, and no one really knew what her music sounded like, you know, in the 21st century. So she was trying to be so sensitive and respectful. But now, knowing how much love language there is in Price's music, you know, Price described her own music as simple heart music. And I think in hindsight, Kung would give it a bit more of that. The Janáček Philharmonic performing Price's first violin concerto in D, and the third movement at 13 minutes to 5 on ABC Classic Drive. Music by a real princess here.

Dora Pejcevic, writing music for a pretty famous pianist of her day in 1912, Alice Ripper, premiered them in Stockholm in 1917. Libelle, or Evening Thought, and Natasha Velikovic bringing it to you. At 11 minutes to 5, ABC Classic Drive. Michelle, you say, in another day, another guest in Puzzle Pieces for you. This week, you think the connection is that every work that you hear in the clues has been played by a winner of the ABC Young Performers Awards in the past. That is not the answer, but what a great suggestion. I'm going to pass that on to Professor Pizzicato, Michelle. Thank you. This is ABC Classic, and this is Handel.

Australia's own Van Diemen's Band with that sensational organ sound with Martin Yester conducting. You know, in the early 18th century, musical piracy abounded, you know, more than it does today. Would you believe it? It was this plague on composers who'd hear down the grapevine that, you know, 100 miles away, someone had printed their music without asking and absolutely without paying. And John Walsh, he was sort of the Napster of his time, okay, a musical pirate king. He is the reason that Handel's greatest hits, including this particular concerto, was published without his knowledge, and Walsh taking completely disparate, really unmatching bits of Handel's repertoire and saying, here's an official Handel set of concerti that had nothing to do with each other. An absolute mess. It was a huge success, though. It sold really well. He knew what he was doing. And Handel didn't get a red cent. Handel's Concerto Grosso in D. We should do a special on musical pirates like John Walsh. The second movement is what you heard, and Van Diemen's Band performing at 6 minutes to five on ABC Classic Drive. More wild, fabulous guesses coming through on the text line for Puzzle Pieces. Keep them coming through. I can play the clues again for you if you like. 0437 236 777. And yes, plenty of kind comments coming through about seeing me in the ABC Classic 100 in concert on the

weekend, go and watch this sensational Melbourne Symphony Orchestra performance again. It is on iView. The music's wonderful. It is the music you voted for in the ABC Classic 100. How do you feel about 12 cellos on stage? Nothing but. They go by the name Dikolofonistinen. It just rolls off the tongue. And they've got some cheeky Shostakovich for you.

0: Shostakovich, and a little bit of Eyes Wide Shut for you. Explain that to your kids in the car on pickup just before the 5 o'clock news. The second waltz from his suite for Variety Orchestra, Hannah Ammann's arrangement, and it was played by the cello ensemble called Die Kolophonistinnen. Vanessa Hughes with you in 5 minutes with more music.
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0: ABC News. Good afternoon. I'm Eliza Getzey. Thai police have revealed new details about the death of a 17-year-old girl who police allege was murdered in Thailand by an Australian man. Kaysen Ho reports.
1: Local police have charged 45-year-old Simon Carmen over the murder of Thai teenager Tunchanok Donhum La after they found her body stuffed in a suitcase near the coastal city of Pattaya. Police allege Mr. Carmen met the teenager in the early hours of last Thursday morning and took her back to his condominium. A friend of the girl has told police Ms. Donhum La texted her upon arriving, saying she was in his room and it was very messy. The friend says she then lost contact. Thai police say Mr. Carmen has confessed to killing the teenager after an argument, but say he has denied the charges against him.
0: Five cases of H5 bird flu have now been detected in migratory seabirds on Australia's southern coastline after a suspected case in Western Australia was confirmed. Nick Perpich has more.
2: The latest confirmed case was one of five deceased petrels found at Roses Beach near Esperance. Four returned negative results, but one case has now been confirmed. It brings the total of infected migratory birds found in WA to four, as well as one in South Australia. Chief Veterinary Officer Beth Cookson says the risk remains very low.
3: Part of our surveillance approach will be to monitor whether that changes and whether the advice to people in different areas needs to adapt over time.
2: Testing on a sick migratory seabird in Victoria returned a negative result for H5 bird flu.
0: The number of people confirmed dead from twin earthquakes that struck Venezuela last week has climbed to more than 1,700. Tweong Fitzpatrick has the details.
4: A powerful aftershock has also rattled the country again, forcing the subway system in Caracas to halt and complicating ongoing search and rescue operations. Red Cross Regional Communications Manager Susana Aurora Barantes says time is running out for those trapped under rubble.
5: Because also the extreme heat, the healthcare situation becomes a concern.
4: Authorities have started drafting reconstruction plans and a command centre to oversee the construction of temporary shelters and the management of displaced residents.
0: Security personnel have been deployed across South Africa amid fears anti-immigration protests could descend into widespread violence against foreigners. The planned protests mark an unofficial deadline set by campaigners for all undocumented migrants to leave. Many have already fled to escape violence and intimidation. The Minister of Justice, Mameluke Kubayi, has briefed the media after a cabinet meeting on the crisis.
6: We have undertaken a decision to extend the jurisdiction of the Musina Refugee Reception Office in the Limpopo province to also conduct verifications. We have, as a result, activated all logistical relating to the repatriation of foreign nationals in Musina.
0: Back home, former Attorney General and Labor MP Mark Dreyfus has called for Australia's hate speech laws to be broadened. This week, the Anti-Semitism and Social Cohesion Royal Commission has heard from victims of hate speech on social media, including Mr. Dreyfus and his Labor colleague Josh Burns. Mr. Dreyfus, who is Jewish, says current hate speech laws require there to be an element of inciting violence, and he wants to see the laws expanded to create a broader offence that doesn't require elements of violence or threatening force.
7: I'm calling in this submission to the Royal Commission, and I'm hoping that the Royal Commission will make recommendations to this effect for a broadening of the overall hate speech provision.
0: As the financial year comes to an end today, a raft of tax changes will come into effect from tomorrow. The changes include new superannuation rules that will see your super paid into your account within 7 days of payday. The tax paid on the first tax bracket of between $18,201 and $45,000 will also drop from 16 to 15%, bringing a maximum saving of $268 a year. Chartered accountant Joanne Hodson from Tax Boutique says changes to paid parental leave will also be coming into force.
8: Babies born after midnight tonight, parents will be getting 26 weeks of paid parental leave, up from the existing 22 weeks. And the amount of paid parental leave for the new financial year will be just over $1,000 a week.
0: And briefly, the federal government's used its additional safety powers under last year's reforms to cut off funding for an early childcare service for the first time. This is ABC News.
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2: And there is John Williams as some of his most just core 80s film memories coming your way soon enough. But J.S. Bach, terribly bored, dutifully in tow for a very famous person in Carlsbad, the Vegas of the Baroque in Austria, Germany of that time. Look, he was working for him, so he had to go. But when you went into a nice country town for a spa getaway for your rich fancy boss, you were just in the entourage, and you're a musician, there was really not much to do. There were no cool instruments in the country. So all J.S. Bach could do was really compose. Just sit there with a manuscript, some parchment and a quill, and note down his Brandenburg concertos.

J.S. Bach's Fifth Brandenburg Concerto in D, the third movement. This one all about Wilbert Hasselset's flute with Reinhard Goebel's violin and that harpsichord played by Andreas Steyer, the other musicians of Musica Antica Cologne at 11 minutes past five, ABC Classic Drive. I do think this is 80s Spielberg Dreamcore peak, thanks to John Williams.

Just riding around through space on your BMX with your best friend in the front basket, John Williams, E.T., the extraterrestrial. He was conducting the Berlin Philharmonic Orchestra at 5:15 ABC Classic Drive. Hello to Susie. Your guess for Puzzle Pieces is that the works this week have all premiered with conductor Hans Richter. That is true for these first two clues, but not the others. I'm pretty sure. Let me check that, Susie. It's not the answer. 0437 236 777. You've got an impromptu by Chopin here. This is dedicated by him to a French countess in the 1830s. In fact, his very first impromptu ever. And many moons later, years and years later, Chopin would return to this and almost rewrite it, the first, and give it new life. So still on his mind after all that time. You're hearing Roger Woodward.

0: Roger Woodward giving you the first of Chopin's impromptus, that one written in A-flat at 20 minutes past five, ABC Classic. Elgar on the way, and up next, Cello Gold from Haydn.
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Well, Josef Haydn, early, he just started working for the Hungarian bigwigs, those Esterházys, and one of the first things he does after getting hired to run their orchestra is hire a cello kingpin named Weigl. And all his cello stuff he writes for that player in mind. You heard Elisa Weilerstein, one of the greatest cellists around, in 2026, and the Trondheim soloists accompanying her, the third movement of Haydn's very first cello concerto in C. It's 27 minutes past five on ABC Classic Drive. Vanessa Hughes with you until 6 o'clock. Elgar, who famously is one of the few people who thoroughly taught himself music by studying it, studying scores, learning to play instrument by instrument, one at a time after the other. Now, he taught himself violin when he was just a little kid and then studied violin very hard, very seriously, before he decided, you know what, I'm not going to play any of this stuff I've learned. I want to compose. You've got Sheku Kanimason on his cello. I mean, funnily enough, Elgar had taught himself to play the trombone. He also taught himself the bassoon, and it's the bassoon he had this romance in mind for. He didn't want it to just be a kind of punchline of the orchestra, and he was just not hearing enough great music written for this. Let's be honest, the greatest of the wind instruments. Don't come for me. Instead, though, Sheku Kanimason, who loves Elgar, has got a double bass played by Toby Hughes doing that lowdown part. Have a listen.

Sheku Kanemason, British cellist, not shy of recording some Elgar, especially new arrangements. Simon Parkin's version of that Romance in D Minor by Edu, as he called himself. Heath Quartet with Sheku's cello, and then Toby Hughes on that extra low double bass. 26 minutes to 6, ABC Classic, Divine Albinoni and Oboe on the way. But you're on Ghana Land first with the Zephyr Quartet.

You say that just calmed your granddaughter tonight. Happy taking care of that. I'm glad it did the trick. Albinoni's going to keep it not quite as calm, but equally gorgeous. That was Belinda Gellert, Australian string player and composer. She was playing her own piece with her colleagues in the Zephyr Quartet. They used to make music on Kaurna land in South Australia. That was Gellert's epilogue and the same name of their album. 22 minutes to six, ABC Classic. It just takes a really great singer to write this well for oboe. Albinoni loved singing. This takes you to 1722, so 250 years before where you just were with Gellert and Kaurna land. Albinoni sang so beautifully himself. He ran a singing school. His beloved was a very famous opera singer herself. So he writes for this instrument. You're hearing Kirsten Barry play it like it's a human voice.

0: Kirsten Barry on the double reed, the third movement from Albinoni's Oboe Concerto in D minor, and Paul Dyer conducting your own Australian Brandenburg Orchestra, 18 minutes to 6, ABC Classic, one of Debussy's most celebrated pieces of music on the way. But Respighi bringing you, as he loved to do, music from well before his time. That is after this.
1: 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From the Shanghai Symphony Orchestra at the Sydney Opera House to an all-Australian program for ABC Classic's 50th birthday concert. 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

Respighi's Ancient Airs and Dances, taking a piece of music from the early 1600s, an Italian composer who played lute and who wrote lots for lute called Il Bernardello. He had a real name, but that's what they called him, Il Bernardello. And Respighi taking that tune and sourcing it up, you know, early 20th century style with a full orchestra, but keeping that old Baroque dance mood going in that Bergamasque. The fourth movement from his Ancient Airs and Dances, the Royal Philharmonic Orchestra of Liège and John Neschling conducting Your Promise, Debussy, Something Golden by him at 12 minutes to 6. ABC Classic Drive. The Nash Ensemble brings you really the story of Mallarmé's, and really Mallarmé had the biggest influence on Debussy. When Debussy was coming up, he was obsessed with this tale of a faun.

The prelude to the afternoon of a fawn, David Walter's arrangement of one of Debussy's greatest hits, the Nash Ensemble performing. Here is music by, I think, the first person, one of the first people to ever graduate the University of Melbourne with a Bachelor's in Music. It's Mona McBurney.

0: She was fourth to graduate. Just checked. Janelle Carrigan playing Mona McBurney.
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Unwind on ABC Classic, pianist Hélène Grimaud with Satie's first Gymnopédie there. I'm a big believer that when you can invest so much time, energy and love into something like making music, whilst simultaneously holding love and passion for something else as well, it just deepens what you can really put into and get out of your art. And I think that's true for Hélène Grimaud, who divides her time and indeed her passion between her musical career and the Wolf Conservation Centre in South Salem, New York. And on The Art of the Piano with Andrea Lamb last Sunday evening at 9, the guest was Hélène Grimaud, and you can listen again anytime via the ABC Listen app. And I would encourage you to do so. Such an extraordinary episode, and so many more with Andrea Lamb besides.

Frederick Dillius on hearing the first cuckoo in spring. And Dillius once said, spring always means for me a longing for Norway, where he spent some time in his youth. The Adelaide Symphony Orchestra there with Carl Pini conducting. Unwind on ABC Classic from Shostakovich and his suite from the film The Gadfly. This is The Romance. Piers Lane at the piano with Tasman Little, the violinist.

I do hope I'm not unwinding you so much that you're struggling to make dinner this evening. That was Angela Malmsbury, the clarinetist with the London Mozart Players, and Alice Mary Smith's Andante for clarinet and orchestra, Howard Shelley conducting.

The light and graceful dance of Daphnis from Ravel's Daphnis and Chloe. The Sinfonia of London with the Sinfonia of London chorus, John Wilson was conducting. And how about those muted horns and muted trumpets, or avec sourdine?

Number 3 from Schubert's 5 minuets and 6 trios for string quartet. In that arrangement, thanks to Patricia Kopanchinskaya, who was playing violin there, alongside cellist Thomas Kaufmann and Kamerata Bern. Unwind on ABC Classic, hoping I'm helping you unwind this evening, from Haydn, and a pianist who is more known for massive, epic, thunderous Rachmaninoff. But here, Haydn's Piano Sonata, the second movement from the 60th Piano Sonata in C of Haydn. He did write a few, didn't he? Here is Lukasz Vondracek at the piano.

The Andante Cantabile from Poulenc's Sinfonietta, Jonathan Darlington with the Luxembourg Symphony Orchestra. Unwind on ABC Classic, A Romance in D-flat, now from Saint-Saëns, Ana de la Vega, the flautist, with Paul Ravinius at the keyboard.

Renaissance music that likens geographical discoveries with those of love. Thomas Weeks, Thule, The Period of Cosmography, Oxford Camerata with Jeremy Summerlee directing. From Schumann and his album for the young, this is the chorale, Claire Edwards, the percussionist. Unwind on ABC Classic.

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2: On April the 22nd this year, we lost the great 12-time Grammy Award-winning American conductor. He was also a pianist, composer and great educator, Michael Tilson Thomas. He was 81. MTT, as he's widely known as, was an enfant terrible back in the 1960s and 70s. As a teenager, he worked with Igor Stravinsky and Aaron Copland. And from the early 1970s, after he won the Koussevitzky Prize for Outstanding Conductors at Tanglewood in 1969, he became a formidable, dynamic, flamboyant, and joyful presence on the podium. That same year, he was appointed assistant conductor to the Boston Symphony and made an unscheduled Lincoln Center debut mid-concert. The then music director, William Steinberg, became ill, and pointing at MTT, he said, "You, put your suit on. You're going to conduct." And that concert pretty much marked MTT as

someone with a great future. And he was catapulted into the top ranks of American conductors soon after. In fact, 37 concerts followed in the one season. MTT's energy and showmanship and obsession with adventurous programming, especially of American music and his beloved Mahler and new music, led Leonard Bernstein, his major mentor, to comment, "He reminds me of me at that age." And indeed, early on, MTT was described as the modern-day Bernstein. He made more than 120 recordings, and today's tribute begins with Stravinsky's The Rite of Spring. 1972, this recording was made with the Boston Symphony. He was 28.

A typically energetic and rhythmically incisive performance there of The Rite of Spring by Stravinsky. I played you The Final Sacrificial Dance with the Boston Symphony Orchestra, conducted by our icon this week on ABC Classic. As a child in LA, Michael Tilson Thomas saw Stravinsky conduct when he was just 10. And he'd go on to observe and work with the great composer during his formative student years. He often spoke of the kinship he felt with Stravinsky's music, citing his family roots. He was very close to his Ukrainian-born grandmother, Bessie Tomaszewski, who with her husband Boris were founders of New York's Yiddish Theatre. They did Yiddish versions of everything from Hamlet to Wagner's Parsifal. Well, plenty more musical adventures followed during MTT's tenures with the Buffalo Symphony Orchestra, the New World Symphony, the Orchestral Academy he founded, the London Symphony, and finally the San Francisco Symphony, where he was music director for 25 years. MTT was born into showbiz. His parents had a wide circle of artistic and intellectual friends. His father, Ted, was an avid amateur pianist, a Broadway stage manager, and then moved into film, whilst his mother was head of research at Columbia Pictures. His regular babysitter was the architect, Frank Geary. MTT was innately curious and was exposed to a wide range of music, including pop and rock music, whilst he was a youngster. He was a big fan of James Brown and toured briefly with him. There were family ties too to George Gershwin, who was his father's first piano teacher. That whole delicious, achy, Tin Pan Alley kind of language was something that I probably knew before I could even talk. This is another early recording, 1976, with the Buffalo Philharmonic.

one of his great recordings from his years with the Buffalo Philharmonic from 1971 to 79, the overture to Gershwin's musical of The I Sing. Speaking about the gig, he said he took it on because, quote, learning the repertoire was best accomplished away from the spotlight. He adored Gershwin's music and famously performed with the legendary jazz vocalist Sarah Vaughan. Their album Gershwin Live with the LA Phil in 1982 won her a Grammy for Best Jazz Vocalist Female. Michael Tilson Thomas had a voracious appetite for new music. He once said, "At the beginning, one thing that contributed to my being asked to turn up was that I knew a lot of pieces that nobody else knew. So I could do the Berio, Epiphany or Stockhausen or Elliot Carter, and that's what orchestras wanted me to do. And then, okay, I'm also going to conduct something more in the standard repertoire," in which he acknowledged he was often still finding his way in the early years. He also became the prime interpreter of music by Copland, Ives and Steve Reich, giving the American premiere of the Desert Music in 1984. This is a major cantata for 27 voices and vast orchestral forces based on prophetic text by William Carlos Williams. The work reflects the composer's belief that, quote, "the particular is the nub of the universal." Here's the second movement.

And as you can probably imagine, first audiences were blown away in the 1980s when they first heard that score. The iconic Desert Music by Steve Reich. I played you the second movement from that recording with the Brooklyn Philharmonic Orchestra, Steve Reich and musicians, conducted by Michael Tilson Thomas. Charles Ives' music was another MTT obsession. He made a landmark series of recordings of his music with the Chicago Symphony in the 1980s, saying at the time, "The reputation Ives has as a modern composer is all wrong. He was America's great romantic composer. His music is an evocation and an attempt to keep alive a certain sense of caring and humour and nobility that he felt was part of the America in his youth and that he felt was passing away very rapidly." Within Ives' output is contained the musical language of virtually every American composer who came after him. This recording of the First Symphony, made in 1989, received a Grammy nomination for Best Orchestral Performance and Best Classical Album. Here's the third movement.

Charles Ives, the Romantic. I played you the scherzo, the third movement of his Symphony No. 1 in D minor with the Chicago Symphony. And this week's classical icon, the late American conductor, Michael Tilson Thomas. It's coupled with the Fourth Symphony, a Sony classical release from 1989. The first recordings, incidentally, of the critical editions of several of Ives' works that he made at this time. It was the London Symphony that gave MTT his first date outside America. He stepped in for an indisposed Gennady Rozhdestvensky, conducting Stravinsky's symphony in three movements, and says he was knocked over by the musician's work ethic. I felt I was starting with them from a point where with other orchestras I often have to finish. From 1988 to 95, he was the orchestra's principal conductor and after that, the principal guest, invigorating the orchestra with his, quote, fizz, wit and sense of drama, as one critic put it, though some critics weren't so kind, quickly transmuting his middle name to Tinsel, sending up his Californian origins and flamboyant mannerisms. But he won them over, especially with his fine delivery of a Mahler cycle at the Barbican. And his Bernstein connections brought them lucrative recordings and a two-week residency in 1990, the year of Bernstein's death, at the Pacific Music Festival in Japan that both conductors had founded. They were kindred spirits and there are plenty of similarities. Both had self-belief. Both were evangelical about music and music education and very media savvy, and neither pandered to conventional taste in repertoire either.

director of the New World Symphony. This is a postgrad orchestral academy dedicated to preparing young musicians for leadership roles in classical music. It's been a huge success, with young musicians placed in orchestras and admin all over the world. Initially, it was based in a restored movie house in a rundown part of Miami Beach. But in 2011, the organisation inaugurated the state-of-the-art New World Centre, designed by, guess who? His former babysitter, Frank Gehry. Let's hear some music of another great American whom he championed, Aaron Copland. A very, very generous, caring person, said Tilson Thomas. I think he was really trying to create a kind of musical American lingua franca. People would listen to his music and then think, yes, that's me, that's American.

his classic recordings with the London Symphony Orchestra of the music of Leonard Bernstein. From the musical On the Town, I played you Carnegie Hall Pavan with the two sopranos Evelyn Lear and Marie McLaughlin. 1992, that was recorded. Michael Tilson Thomas believed in music education for all. Where have we heard that before? It was always a driving force in his life, and he was a born teacher. In 1987, he co-founded and became artistic

Aaron Copland, the Danza en Cubano with MTT and the New World Symphony Orchestra he founded, a recording from 1992. Well, no tribute to Michael Tilson Thomas would be complete without Mahler. Mahler was probably the European composer he was most synonymous with, his kind of guiding light, really. He first conducted the San Francisco Symphony in Mahler's Ninth Symphony in 1974. He became their music director from 1995 to 2020, and then their laureate. He was a beloved cultural figure in the city during that tenure, with the recognisable brand of a rock star. In 2024, he bade the orchestra farewell with a very emotion-laden performance of the same conductor's Fifth Symphony. We're going to hear something from his Mahler project with the orchestra, which won him 8 Grammys, the second movement of the Symphony No. 1 in D.

And just a tiny sample of his beloved Mahler with the San Francisco Symphony Orchestra, the second movement of the Symphony No. 1 in D, Michael Tilson Thomas, who basically made his name with the San Francisco Orchestra conducting Mahler and Stravinsky, Berlioz, heaps of American composers. Usually the three Bs, Bach, Beethoven and Brahms, were left for guest conductors. When he did mount a Beethoven festival in 2004, he typically put the music into its historical context, so he programmed works by Beethoven's contemporaries alongside the master, Cherubini, Dussek, Reicha. He was so imaginative and forward-looking in his curating of programs. Here's the opening of Beethoven's Mass in C.

Heavenly Kyrie from Beethoven's Mass in C. 2014, that recording with the San Francisco Symphony, soloists and chorus. Michael Tilson Thomas, the composer, finally. He composed throughout his long conducting career, but his time was limited by what he called his globe-girding day job. Reading about him, he seems to have loved poetry enormously and loved words almost as much as music. So I thought we'd finish with one of the songs from his ambitious song cycle, Meditations on Rilke, composed in 2019. Six movements, all wistful reflections on life and death, much of it semi-autobiographical. This is the fifth movement, Imaginary Biography.

0: from his Meditations on Rilke, as you could hear, infused with stylistic references to all sorts of composers, popular music styles too, that informed the taste of Michael Tilson Thomas and his forefathers. Ultimately, though, reflections on his own rich life. Recorded in 2020, he announced that he'd been diagnosed with an aggressive form of brain cancer the following year and left us in April this year. And what a legacy when you look back at his kaleidoscopic range of recordings, the work he did to evangelize for American composers, past and present, and his investment in music education. What a guy. Vale Michael Tilson Thomas. I'm Mary Nicholson. Thanks for listening. You can catch up on recent editions of the show on ABC Listen.
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3: Merhaba. You've just arrived at your evening concert here on ABC Classic. My name is Taja Deeb. I'll be here with you all the way till midnight. Joel Carnegie will join you later this week. Tonight, you're joining in one of Europe's great musical cities. Welcome to Concerthaus Berlin, standing proudly on the historic Gendermannmarkt, where generations of musicians, audiences and the ideas have come together in one of Germany's most beautiful concert halls ever. Inside this grand concert hall, there's a remarkable sense of intimacy. Conversations are softening and the programs close. Then comes the magical silence that only exists a few seconds before a live music concert begins. You're with Rundfunk Sinfonorchester Berlin, or the Radio Symphony Orchestra, one of Germany's oldest radio orchestras. For more than a century, they've done something rather special, not only performing concerts, but also preserving them. Radio orchestras like this one has shaped musical life across Europe, bringing these great performances to the concert halls, but also into people's homes on the radio for generations. And you got Vladimir Jourovsky leading the way, one of today's most respected conductors we know.

born in Moscow to a musical family before moving to Germany. And it began. Joining him as well is soloist Christian Tetzlaff. Virtuosos on every chair and every corner of this stage. And we're beginning before Prokofiev's darkest and most profound symphonies, beginning with music that nobody in the audience had ever heard before, including you. Every world premiere begins the same way, with silence. Not because nothing has happened, but because nobody knows what's about to happen. No memories, no favorite recordings, no expectations, just pure curiosity. It's the Edward Rasach orchestral work, Premonition, coming your way. One quote that he said about it, that between dream and reality, between premonition and certainty, the suspended moment.

The applause to the world premiere of Edward Dressage, first public performance of the new work, Premonition. The new work that was written in 2025 and dedicated to Vladimir Jurovsky, who conducts this world premiere tonight. And the full concert. What a remarkable beginning of tonight's concert, the birth of a new work that's still growing. And from music we heard for the first time to music that has patiently waited for audiences to discover it. Josef Suk, one of the most individual voices of Czech music. A student and later son-in-law of Dvořák, Suk inherited this rich musical tradition, yet have a voice unmistakably personal, with his fantasy that's not a concerto in the conventional sense, but the title suggests this is imagination set free. So you are invited to do the same with the fantasy for violin and orchestra in G minor, Opus 24.

Concert of Fantasy tonight on ABC Classic. You're listening to the Radio Berlin Radio Symphony Orchestra, conducted by Vladimir Jourovsky in Konzerthaus Berlin. You're all the way at the upper part of the hemisphere of the globe with Christian Teslav soloing on that violin. He is all about that expression, sharp expression. And of course, the applause is bringing Christian back to the stage. For, you guessed it, his uncle. He turned not to dazzling virtuosity, but some quiet reflection, an adagio from Bach. First sonata for solo violin. Just one instrument, one performer, and you as the listener peeking in to Christian Teslav taking the stage.

The encore of Christian Destslav, playing here in Concerthaus Berlin. The Adagio from the Violin Sonata Number 1 in G minor by Bach, turning inwards, questioning and reflecting. From one grandmaster on tonight's concert in Germany to another. Prokofiev is next on the program. You know, when you hear Prokofiev, you often remember The Wit of Peter and the Wolf, the romance of Romeo and Juliet. But tonight, we're meeting another Prokofiev, a composer looking back, reflecting and questioning. His sixth symphony that was completed in 1947 in the aftermath of the Second World War. Was considered his darker twin, the Tragic Symphony, after his massive heroic Fifth Symphony. This was number 6. That's considered tragic and deeply most thoughtful symphonic work that was composed while he was grappling with deteriorating health. The 2 years that it was written in, it was a period of tightening Soviet censorship. So while it initially received good press, it was later officially condemned by Stalin's regime for being anti-Soviet due to its somber, reflective nature, rather than the heroic optimism that they're famous for. So he explained and said, "Now we are rejoicing in our great victory, but each of us has wounds that cannot be healed. These must not be forgotten." You are at the Concerthaus Berlin listening to tonight's concert on ABC Classic. This is Prokofiev's Symphony No. 6 in E-flat, Opus 111.

The one and only Prokofiev's Sixth Symphony, performed tonight by the Radio Berlin Radio Symphony Orchestra under the direction of Vladimir Jurovsky. Tonight's concert that has taken us on this remarkable journey, starting from a brand new work to the poetic imagination of Joseph Suk, through some clarity of Bach, and then finally, of course, the Prokofiev profound meditation, memory, loss, resilience. Different composers, different centuries, yet each reminding us that music has an extraordinary ability to express what words often cannot do. You're with me, Tajal Deep, tonight on ABC Classic.

Evening concert. It's courtesy of Euroradio. I'll still be here with you for the next few hours, all the way until midnight. And I've got some beautiful music coming up. Prokofiev contemplated dedicating his Sixth Symphony to Beethoven, the symphony that carries the same opus number as one of Prokofiev's favorite works, Beethoven's Final Piano Sonata. Prokofiev thought the symphony reflected the tradition of lofty intellectualism and profound tragedy that characterized Beethoven's later works. So, here's some Beethoven for your evening.

Igor Levit on that solo piano with this second movement from the Piano Sonata number 32 in C minor, opus 111 by Beethoven. You're listening to ABC Classic Evening Time with me, Taj El-Deeb, bringing it back to Australia with Elena Katz-Chernin and some playful rhythmic orchestral piece coming your way.

The applause to the Melbourne Symphony Orchestra as they played Rick Rapp by Elena Katz-Chernin. We're going to go now all the way to London with Rebecca Dale and a piece called I Wandered Lonely as a Cloud. If you're by the window, this is your soundtrack.

0: Tenebrae with Victoria Meteor, the soprano, singing I Wandered Lonely as a Cloud by Rebecca Dale. No matter what you're feeling, you know that music is always here with you.
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0: This is Evenings on ABC Classic, here with me, Taj Aldeeb, tonight, all the way until midnight. And we're going to talk a lot more about some peaceful piano in the final hour of your day if you need it. But for now, we're going to keep traveling around the world with the next musical stop in a place taking much attention at the moment, the USA. The country that's hosting the World Cup at the moment of this in the soccer world, but we're going to focus on the music. Michael Tilson Thomas, one of America's great conductors and composers, wrote, "You come here often?"

with a question mark as part of his American project that you're about to hear. So, of course, it's witty, it's jazzy, full of rhythmic sparkle all at the same time. One of the most popular and amazing musicians that we know, pianists, is playing here with that brilliant clarity and humour to match the piece, Yuzha Wang. Take it away.

Yu Zhewang, on the piano playing You Come Here Often by Michael Tilson Thomas, who was Mira's icon tonight, as it's an honour to play his music. He died only this year on the 22nd of April 2026, but the music remains, always. We're heading towards the night, the darkest points of the night, so let's hear some nocturnes to match the vibe by Graham Kern and the Adelaide Symphony Orchestra.

Nocturnes by Graham Kern, played by the Adelaide Symphony Orchestra here on Evenings on ABC Classic. We're travelling next all the way to Norway to hear Varsog, or Spring Longing. If you are feeling the cold and you're longing for the spring, you're not alone, as the Norwegian winter definitely left a mark on the composer Henning Sommero, who wrote this yearning for the spring during a very long Norwegian winter.

That was Varthog by Enning Sommero. From Norway, we're going west to Britain to hear some piano ahead of the Peaceful Piano Hour at 11. This is the Piano Concerto number 1 in A minor by Dora Bright, who lived in the late 1800s and was a star in her 20s, a gold medal pianist at the Royal Academy of Music, and a favourite of many in a time where she was one of the first British women to make a serious mark as a composer.

0: Samantha Ward with the Royal Liverpool Philharmonic Orchestra playing the Piano Concerto No. 1 in A minor by Dora Bright. And continuing now the piano focus with a more peaceful piano twist. Don't go too far.
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0: Merhaba. We begin tonight with Elena Katz-Chernin, a composer who writes like she's sketching dreams in the dark, in music, all kinds of different instruments and arrangements and pieces. This is Garden Gothic that comes from her 2017 album inspired by Erik Satie, this tiny piece that feels like you're stepping into a garden at midnight.

Tamara Anna Chytislavska playing a piece by one of her longtime friends and colleagues, Elena Katz-Chernin, and her Garden Gothic. Now, when you're starting to hear a solo piano, you might just feel, like the title of this next piece, Glimpses of Paradise.

Solo piano that never fails to feel like a great accompaniment here on ABC Classic. Clara Ponti playing her own Glimpses of Paradise. And continuing with some female composer powerhouse, this next one by Anne Course, who wrote Since I Lost You in 2021 during a period of deep personal reflection. It's not really about absence as much as it's the kind that sits quietly in a room and just be there with you. The Crux duo brings out that fragile human core that Anne is trying to portray in her music. Since I Lost You.

If you're just starting to feel a bit sleepy, it's because you just had a lullaby by Chopin called Berceuse in D flat major, opus 57, that was built from a single repeating bass pattern. Repeating always works to cradle you to sleep. And we're opening now the piano world to be joined by the Academy of St. Martin's in the field to play the second movement from the Piano Concerto No. 21 by Mozart.

Mozart, we're going to the USA to hear that blend between classical writing and jazz harmony all together with a very sweet song called I Love You, Porgy by George Gershwin.

Quite the confession. I Love You, Porgy by George Gershwin, that was played here by Shani De Luca. It was Keith Jarrett arrangement. Now, after Sweden, with the first woman in Sweden to become a cathedral organist, Elfrida André, one of the first to conduct a major orchestra. Here is the second movement from her piano trio in C minor.

Gaia Sokoli with the second movement from the Easter Sonata by Fanny Mendelssohn. As we're off to Brahms to hear what he composed, literally for a clarinetist that took him out of retirement to write for him.

That's what Brahms wrote after hearing the clarinetist Richard Mahlfeld, the second movement from the trio for clarinet, cello and piano, opus 114 by Brahms. A conversation between a piano and cello is next.

Eloš by Vasilis Tsapropoulos. Few moments before midnight, hearing the quieter version of Tchaikovsky.

0: It's like the letter you keep thinking about but never send. The Nocturne, Opus 19, number 4, by Tchaikovsky, played by Duncan Gifford. From me, Taj, yalla, till next time.
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3: Hello and welcome. Lucas Burns with you. And we've got beautiful music to keep you company over the next 4 hours of welcoming in the new day. Including in this first hour, some music by Percy Grainger, Philip Glass and Claude Debussy, right when his impressionism was just starting to show. We're starting with music by Linda Phillips. This is her Rhapsody Sonata in G major.

The Rhapsody Sonata in G Major by Linda Phillips in a recording that was made of a live performance with Ishan Chakmakchollu playing violin and Robert Chamberlain at the piano. You're listening to Night Music here on ABC Classic, and some music by Ross Edwards for you. This is Come, O Creator Spirit, Veni Creator Spiritus. This is the second movement, Ritmico. It's with the Tasmanian Symphony Orchestra, conducted by Richard Mills.

0: Veni, Creator Spiritus. Come, O Creator Spirit. The second movement of that work by Ross Edwards, played by the Tasmanian Symphony Orchestra, conducted by Richard Mills.
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0: Continuing with music for guitar duo, this is Slava and Leonard Grigorian, the brothers who are also the composers of this piece. It's

Leonard and Slava Gregorian playing their own music. They were the composers as well as the guitarists in that piece called Love Token. You heard it on Night Music here on ABC Classic. And some Percy Grainger for you. This is one of his many imaginative experiments in keyboard writing. It's called Zanzibar Boat Song, and it's for piano six hands. The pianists are Penelope Thwaites, John Lavender, and Wayne Marshall.

breaking out the long piano bench for that performance. That's music by Percy Grainger called Zanzibar Boat Song. And the reason you need the long seat for it is because there are three pianists. That's for piano six hands, Wayne Marshall and John Lavender and Penelope Thwaites playing the piano. You're listening to Night Music here on ABC Classic and music by Philip Glass. This is Adele Anthony, a soloist with the Ulster Orchestra. She's playing the second movement of Philip Glass's violin concerto.

0: The second movement of the Violin Concerto by Philip Glass. That was Adele Anthony, the violinist, with the Ulster Orchestra, conducted by Takuo Yuasa.
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0: An early-ish work of Claude Debussy. It's called Printemps, and it's a version for cello and piano that we're going to hear. This is a piece that Debussy wrote when his impressionistic style was not yet fully developed.

still emerging, but you can definitely hear it, and his fascination with colour, atmosphere, and all sorts of seasonal imagery. This is a version for cello and piano. Zoe Knighton is the cellist, and Amir Farid, the pianist.

Music by Claude Debussy, the French composer in his earlier days. That was when he was still developing his signature impressionistic style. That was called Printemps, or Spring. Zoe Knighton was the cellist and Amir Farid, the pianist. Well, next on Night Music on ABC Classic is a piece by Colin Brumby. This is a festival overture on Australian themes.

0: a work that weaves Australian melodies into a bright concert overture. That's music by Colin Brumby. It was a festival overture on Australian themes, and that was the West Australian Symphony Orchestra conducted by Richard Mills.
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0: Time for a longer piece of music. This is a piano trio by Ludwig van Beethoven. This is known as the Archduke Trio. It's the Opus 97 piano trio. And that's named after Beethoven's patron at the time, Archduke Rudolf. It's one of the crowning achievements of the piano trio repertoire. And it's played in this recording by the Macquarie Trio.

0: Beethoven's Piano Trio in B-flat major, known as the Archduke, named after Archduke Rudolf, one of Beethoven's patrons, and that was performed by the Macquarie Trio.
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0: Some music from the Renaissance. This is a masterclass in Renaissance polyphony, music by Giovanni Pierluigi de Palestrina. Palestrina's music became the kind of the model for sacred choral writing for generations because of its balance, its clarity, and its beauty in the vocal lines. This is the Missa Aeterna Christi Munera. It's sung by the Australian Chamber Choir, and they're conducted by Douglas Lawrence.

0: Music from the Renaissance period. Music by Giovanni Pierluigi da Palestrina. Missa Eterna Christi Munera was the name of that mass. And we heard the Australian Chamber Choir, directed by Douglas Lawrence.
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0: Lucas Burns with you this morning, and in a moment we're going to hear some music by Franz Schubert that's been described as potentially the greatest chamber composition ever written. That's his string quintet in C major. We're going to hear that in a few minutes' time, but first, a capriccio by Peter Tarhuden.

Danae Killian playing the piano in that music by Peter Tarhuden called Capriccio. You're listening to Night Music here on ABC Classic, and I said the next piece is a whopper. It is the String Quintet in C Major by Franz Schubert. It's a piece that he wrote just before his death, and it's often considered the greatest chamber composition, not that Schubert wrote, but of all time. And it's played here by members of the Australian Chamber Orchestra.

0: Music by Franz Schubert, written just before his death. It was his string quintet in C major. And it was played by members of the Australian Chamber Orchestra.
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0: Some brass music now, which is always a big highlight for me when we have some brass music in any program. It's the Graham Ashton Brass Ensemble performing this music by Peter Sculthorpe. It's called An Australian Anthem.

Music by Peter Sculthorpe. That was an Australian anthem, and it was played by the Graham Ashton Brass Ensemble. You're listening to Night Music here on ABC Classic. Lucas Burns with you. Always great to have some brass music, isn't it? Here's some music that's not for brass. This is actually played on the cello and piano by the two Davids, David Pereira on cello and David Bollard playing piano. It's the Spanish Suite by Joaquin Nin.

music by Joachim Nin, who was a composer who dedicated a lot of his career to preserving and reimagining Spanish musical traditions. And that piece was called Seguida Española, or the Spanish Suite. And it was played by David Pereira on cello and David Bollard playing piano. 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This is music by Agustín Barrios Mangoré. Un sueño en la floresta is the name of the piece, A Dream in the Forest.

Ensueño en la Floresta, music by Agustín Barrios, who was a Paraguayan composer. That piece, A Dream in the Forest, played by Callum Henshaw on guitar. You're listening to Night Music here on ABC Classic. We're going to go back to some vocal music now. This is the University of Queensland Chamber Singers. They're directed by Graham Morton. And it's a piece of music by Paolo Agostini called Missa Pro Vigilis

0: A Mass by Paolo Agostini. That was called Missa pro Vigilis ac Feris in Canone. The University of Queensland chamber singers were directed by Graham Morton.
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0: Some music now by Philip Bolliger. This is Sonatine No. 4. Philip is the guitarist in this recording, and Bridget Bolliger playing flute.

Bridget Bolliger playing flute and Philip Bolliger playing guitar. And that was music by Philip called Sonatine No. 4. You're listening to Night Music here on ABC Classic and some music by Melody Ertvers. This is called Bakram. And this is a... Well, I forgot what those words, what those names are when you combine two words. But it's juxtaposed words of Bach and Brahms filtered through Melody Ertvers's lens. It's music that's played on the piano by Andrea Lamb.

Well, the word I was looking for was portmanteau, where you combine two words or the sounds of two words and combine and create a new word. That's what Melody Ertvers did with that piece. It was called Bachram, and that's a combination of Bach and Brahms. That was Andrea Lamb playing the piano. You're listening to Night Music here on ABC Classic. Lucas Burns with you for another quarter of an hour, and also back again for Dawn Chorus a little bit later. But this is music right now by Brenton Langbein, the second movement of the string quintet, with the Langbein String Quartet joined by the extra violist being Caroline Moose.

Another recording of a live performance, this time by music by Brenton Langbein. And it was the Langbein String Quartet, joined by violist Carolyn Moose, to create that string quintet. And that was the second movement. You're listening to Night Music here on ABC Classic, and music by Josef Suk. This is from A Summer Tale.

0: Music from our duet program. That was Tamara Anna-Chislovska on the piano with Rupert Boyd playing guitar, and music by Louise Bonfa called Manha de Carnaval, bringing us to the end of Night Music for this morning.
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3: This week, we're spotlighting Yuja Wang. Yuja has been in the public eye for all of her adult life, having made a huge splash with her international breakthrough at the age of 19, replacing Marta Argerich with the Boston Symphony Orchestra on very short notice. I remember I was living in New York City at the time and kept on hearing about this incredible undergraduate student from Curtis, filling in at the last minute for Marta Argerich, and then I think for also Mari Pariah and Radu Lupu, playing Tchaikovsky and Beethoven and Rachmaninoff, and every time just totally knocking it out of the park. And since then, she has been firmly in the spotlight internationally. Yuja is an artist who seems utterly limitless. She brings technical ease, an incredible colour palette, deep musical intelligence and empathy, and sheer power to every performance, whether it's Scarlatti, Chopin, Messiaen, Rachmaninoff, or world premieres of new works. Tonight, we'll listen to some recordings made at key points in her career and start with one of her earlier recordings of a Scarlatti sonata. One of the things I love about the piano is how it can sound like other instruments. In this sonata, which is inspired by the courts of Spain, Scarlatti elegantly evokes the sounds of fanfare with imitations of drums and trumpets.

Yuja Wang playing Scarlatti Sonata in E major, K380. I always stand a little bit straighter when I hear this piece and sometimes imagine having a tambourine and a little dance. You're with Andrea Lamb on The Art of the Piano on ABC Classic. Next, we'll have the first movement of Beethoven's Sonata No. 18. I think that Beethoven had a fantastic sense of humour, and this sonata really shows it. There's a sense of dialogue and conversation and playfulness from the very beginning of this piece, which starts with a harmonically ambiguous figure, and I always think of someone peeking around the corner, waiting to surprise someone, which apparently Beethoven was known to do. This performance is part of Yuja Wang's 2024 live recital in the Vienna Concert House, and this sonata is a perfect piece for live performance where you can really play with teasing time and audience expectations. This is Yuja Wang playing the first movement of Beethoven's Sonata No. 18.

On ABC Classic, Yuja Wang performing the first movement of Beethoven's Piano Sonata No. 18. There is nothing like live performance. One of the best things about being a musician is when you get to make music with other people. It's kind of like having the best conversation that fires up your imagination and keeps you totally alert, waiting to see what will happen next. Yuja Wang is as much a collaborator as soloist and regularly performs with other instrumentalists. One of her frequent collaborators is the cellist Gauthier Capuçon, and they made a recording in 2019 of Chopin's Cello Sonata. The slow movement is only 27 bars and has this somewhat naively simple melody with rocking quavers in the bass line that kind of recalls the flavour of Chopin's nocturnes and slow movements from his piano sonatas.

Yuja Wang and Gautier Capuçon performing the slow movement from Chopin's cello sonata, which was the last piece published during his lifetime and full of wistful poetry. You're listening to Andrea Lam on ABC Classic with the Art of the Piano. Next, we'll go back to Spain with Yuja Wang, where we heard echoes of 18th century Spanish courts with the Scarlatti at the beginning of the hour. We are going to perhaps the other end with Triana from Albéniz's Iberia. It's named after the gypsy quarter of Seville and full of folky flavours and dance. This is from Yuja's 2012 Fantasia album, consisting primarily of encores.

Yuja Wang with Albanus's flavorful Triana from her 2012 Fantasia album. You're listening to ABC Classic. And next, we'll hear something completely different. This is Prokofiev's fiendishly difficult and epic Concerto No. 2, which caused a stir at its premiere and some very colourfully written reactions from the press, including that it left listeners frozen with fright, hair standing on end. The public hissed. Another said it was a cacophony of sounds that has nothing in common with civilized music, and so forth. Actually, I have a current day anecdote about this piece. When I was living in New York City, the pianist Yefim Bronfman was practicing this in his apartment late at night. And his neighbors usually loved his playing. But the morning after he was practicing, one of his neighbors came up to him and said, "We usually love to hear you play, but whatever it was you were practicing last night gave my daughter nightmares and she could not sleep. Can you practice that some other time during the day?" This concerto is written in four movements with some massive cadenzas in the first and last movements, which are on a very large scale. The middle movements are on a far smaller scale, with the second movement a tour de force perpetual motion. And the third movement is Richter, the pianist, said to Prokofiev that the third movement

evoked to him a dragon devouring its young. It is a fierce intermezzo. After listening to this concerto, one can imagine how it caused such a stir. This is Yuja Wang with Gustavo Dudamel, the Simón Bolívar Symphony Orchestra of Venezuela, performing Prokofiev's Piano Concerto No. 2.

Wild applause for Yuja Wang, Gustavo Dudamel, and the Simón Bolívar Symphony Orchestra of Venezuela performing Prokofiev's Piano Concerto No. 2 on ABC Classic. We have to follow that with an encore. Earle Wild's transcriptions are virtuosic to the nth. You can hardly believe it's one pianist, two hands, and 10 fingers playing. We'll hear Earle Wild's transcription of Tchaikovsky's Dance of the Four Swans, performed by Yuja Wang in Berlin.

0: Yuja Wang performing Earl Wilde's transcription of Tchaikovsky's Dance of the Four Swans. Thank you for joining me on The Art of the Piano, celebrating the artistry of Yuja Wang. I'm Andrea Lam, and join me next week for some more piano gems, some you may not know, spanning from Couperin to Nigel Westlake. Thanks and good night.
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Hello and welcome to your Dawn Chorus for this morning. You're in for a treat this hour with music accompanied by nature sounds. The music is by composers like Samuel Barber. You'll hear his Adagio for Strings. Also in the next hour, you'll hear Unchained Melody from Ghost. That's music by Alex North and Hi Zarrett. You also have some music from the film Amelie and The Firebird, music by Stravinsky. That's the Berceuse from The Firebird. And your nature sounds are coming from the wetlands in New Zealand. We're starting with music by Vincenzo Bellini. This is Casta Diva from Norma.

Music by Johann Sebastian Bach. That was the Andante from the Violin Concerto No. 1 in A minor with Arabella Steinbacher playing violin with the Stuttgart Chamber Orchestra. And that's your Dawn Chorus for this morning. Breakfast is up next, just after the news.

0: ABC News. Good morning, I'm Simon Lauder. Australia's housing market weakened further in June, with national home values logging their biggest monthly decline since December 2022. Here's business reporter Lynn Lin.
1: New data from Cotality shows national home values fell 0.4% in June. Sydney and Melbourne led the falls, while mid-sized capitals recorded a sharp slowdown. Adelaide house prices were unchanged, while Brisbane and Perth saw modest monthly growth. Cotality says affordability pressures, 3 interest rate rises, weaker consumer confidence have combined to dampen demand. Uncertainty around the federal government's housing tax changes is also causing many investors to delay buying decisions.
0: The official death toll from Venezuela's catastrophic earthquakes has risen to more than 1,900 people. North America correspondent Cayman Gok reports from La Guaira outside Caracas.
2: There are now fears about the impact of hunger and disease on the population of Venezuela, with nearly 60,000 buildings estimated to be damaged or destroyed in a nation that was already in an economic crisis. The United Nations, which is coordinating the international rescue effort, is procuring 10,000 body bags. The Venezuelan government says thousands have been injured and more than 16,000 people have been left homeless. Cayman Gok, ABC News, La Guaira.
0: The US Supreme Court has rejected Donald Trump's attempt to deny automatic citizenship to children of undocumented migrants born on American soil. Here's North America correspondent Lauren Day.
3: The president has been focused on ending birthright citizenship for years and signed an executive order on the first day of his second term seeking to do so. That order never took effect because it was quickly blocked by multiple lower courts on the basis it violated the 14th Amendment of the Constitution. Today, the Supreme Court struck down the order, dealing a major blow to the president's hardline immigration agenda. Donald Trump posted on social media the ruling was, quote, too bad for our country, but claimed to be able to make the change through Congress without a constitutional amendment. Lauren Day, ABC News, Washington.
0: Iran says it won't meet with US officials in Qatar this week, despite the insistence of President Donald Trump that the US wanted to hold talks. Middle East correspondent Matthew Doran reports.
4: Yesterday, the White House announced key Trump lieutenants Steve Witkoff and Jared Kushner were being dispatched to the Gulf, with the president himself saying Iran had requested a meeting. But what followed were mixed messages about who, in fact, would be meeting in the Qatari capital, Doha, and under what circumstances. Iran's foreign ministry spokesperson says his country's officials will be talking to Qatar about issues such as frozen Iranian assets held by the country, but there will be no talks with the US. It's almost 2 weeks since Donald Trump and Iran's President Masoud Pezeshkian signed an interim deal to end their war in the Middle East, beginning a 60-day period of further negotiations on more challenging issues.
0: Back home, where a new financial year brings some new cost of living measures from today, Sam Wilkinson has more.
5: The first day of July brings a few changes. Among those is government-funded paid parental leave being extended from 24 weeks to 26 weeks. It will also be paid at a higher weekly rate because the minimum wage is going up. The Fair Work Commission last month ruled that a 4.75% increase was warranted, and workers on the minimum wage will now get $1,004 a week. There's also changes to tax, with the first round of the Albanese government's pre-election commitments coming in. That cuts the lowest tax bracket, which is income between $18,000 and $45,000, from 16% to 15%.
0: Australia is through to the final of the Women's T20 Cricket World Cup after beating the West Indies by 8 wickets in their semi-final at the Oval. Chasing 126 for victory, an unbeaten partnership from Beth Mooney and Ash Gardner steered Australia to victory in 13 overs. Mooney hit an unbeaten 61 while Gardner finished on 35. Gardner also took 2 wickets and was named player of the match, and she told Prime it was a quick turnaround after the team eliminated India a couple of days earlier.
6: Yeah, I feel like, a bit of momentum always helps. We knew that India was always going to be our toughest opponent. But yeah, the quick turnaround, we knew that it was always going to be a really nice wicket, and we were in London, thankfully. So yeah, just a short travel, but really pleasing to get the win.
0: Norway is through to the final 16 in soccer's FIFA World Cup after a 2-1 win over Cote d'Ivoire at Dallas Stadium. Manchester City striker Erling Haaland scored a dramatic late winner in the 86th minute to help his nation win a World Cup knockout match for the first time. ABC News.
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10: Wow, and can you believe we're halfway through the year? 1st of July today, a full moon. It's been in Capricorn. It's all happening, right? Rugging up in certain parts of Tasmania. Fires are being choked up this morning up top north of Australia. Still nice and warm in most parts. This is Ravel, his Pavane for a Dead Princess.

Ravel writing music that in his mind he was imagining a princess in a Spanish court dancing to, a princess that would have lived a couple of hundred years before Ravel's time. And hence the title, Pavane for a Dead Princess, the Tasmanian Symphony Orchestra, David Stanhope conducting. You're on ABC Classic this morning, just about to go 13.

15 past six in a moment. Dvorak and one of his humoresques, a really sweet little piece coming your way. And also we'll be hearing from Guillaume Dufay, one of the greats of the 1400s for early, early music club. John Rutter for you now. This is called A Gaelic Blessing.

John Rutter's music. That's called A Gaelic Blessing, Deep Peace. Katrin Finch playing the harp and Symphonia Cymru here on ABC Classic. I just got a very funny message from Robert, who has sent a semester one report card. Student name, ABC Classic. And you've given us a mark. Here we go. Overall, let's go to the Classic 100, greatest of all time. 99% we scored in our semester one report card. So there you go. Student presents extremely well, very knowledgeable in all topics, interacts very well with others, active contributor in all subjects, performs well on playing field, awarded best and fairest. That's fantastic. Thank you. Oh, yeah, we're halfway, aren't we? Who would have thought? Early Music Club coming your way shortly here on ABC Classic, right after this sweet little humoresque by Dvorak.

Leonidas Kavakis playing the violin, Enrico Pace at the piano with Dvorak's Humoresque in G flat major, his opus 101. That's the early Music Club bell. And this morning we're listening to the music of Guillaume Dufay, who was a Franco-Flemish composer, one of the absolute greats of the 1400s. And here he is with an isorhythmic motet this morning. Now, an isorhythm was a really popular technique at this time. So most specifically motets, and it's where you take a melody called colour and a repeating rhythm called taleia, sometimes from an existing work, and you split them up so that they don't always match or hit the same way as you expect. It's really interesting technique. So an example would be like singing the notes of Happy Birthday to the rhythm of For He's a Jolly Good Fellow. So not what you expect at all, but two existing colour and taleia coming together in a way that is quite interesting. See if you can hear it in this piece. It's his isorhythmic motet for four voices, the music of Guillaume Dufay.

0: direct from the 1400s to your ears this morning in 2026, Guillaume Dufay. And that is his O Gamma Lux et Speculum, his isorhythmic motet for four voices, and performed there by the Huelgas Ensemble.
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Mozart's Horn Concerto No. 3, the second movement, which is a romance. That is Martin Owen playing the horn with Manchester Camerata on ABC Classic. Just about to tick over 25 to 7. A very good morning to you. It's Wednesday. It's the 1st of July. Pinch and a punch. What happens on the 1st? What do you say? What's something different than a pinch and a punch? Because that's, you know, we've moved on from that, haven't we? Is there something that you do on the 1st of a month, a tradition, something that you say? This is Amy Beach. We're heading over to the States for her music. It's called Summer Dreams. So if you're jetting off on a summer trip to USA, put this one in your ears. It's called The Brownies.

The music of Amy Beach. It's actually put to words by Shakespeare as well. Through the house give glimmering light by the dead and drowsy fire. Every elf and fairy sprite hop as light as bird from briar. The music of Amy Beach here on ABC Classic this morning. It's a sweet little number, isn't it? Called Summer Dreams. That's the opening movement, The Brownies. And that is the Genova and Dmitriev piano duo performing. 20 to 7 here on ABC Classic Breakfast. Megan Burslem with you. Now, coming your way, the music of Haydn, his string quartet number 63. It's really fresh and it's going to put a real spring in your step, I think, midweek, this early in the morning. Also, music from Don Quixote, so there's a bit of swashbuckling coming your way as well. This is Arthur Benjamin, his suite for flute and strings.

Arthur Benjamin's Suite for Flute and Strings, the third movement. Geoffrey Collins there, your flautist, with the Queensland Symphony Orchestra, Patrick Thomas conducting. 6:45 here on ABC Classic Breakfast on the 1st of July. I was about to say 4th. 1st of July. And I was asking what if you have a first of the month tradition that can replace a pinch and a punch, which was a go-to for so long. Rachel, in Nyagara in Brisbane, you say we've moved over to a kiss and a hug for the first day of the month. That's nice. And Chris, you say, what about a pizza for lunch? It's the first day of the month. A little dodgy rhyme there, but perfect. A pizza on day one of every month sounds pretty good. Someone else here. This is Adam. You say on the first day of the month, so I say, how the flipping heck can it already be the first of the month already? A lute concerto. This is by Karl Ignaz Augustin Kohout.

Lutenist Evangelina Mascardi, playing the music of Carl Ignaz Augustin Kohlhaas, his lute concerto in E major. That's the third movement. Here on ABC Classic, 9:07. This is the music of Minkus from Don Quixote. Now, this is from the part in the ballet where Don gets a bit muddled and thinks that Kittri, the innkeeper's daughter, is actually this gorgeous heroine called Dulcinea from one of his fantasy romance books. And so he goes and asks Kittri to have a dance with him. And the moment in the ballet is called, creatively, the Don imagines Kittri as Dulcinea.

From Don Quixote, the Don imagines Kitri as Dulcinea and asks her to dance. That is the music of Minkus, played by the State Orchestra of Victoria. John Lanchbury conducting on ABC Classic. It's 6 minutes to seven. Here's some sprightly Haydn to take us up to the news, something to help you through this hump day on the first of the month. His string quartet number 63, this one, it's known as the Sunrise. So if you're in parts of Australia where it's still very, very dark outside, like where I am here in Nam, this will help the moment of greeting the sun in just a couple of minutes.

0: Look, I'm interested. Is it your birthday today? 1st of July. Do you celebrate your birthday today? And even more so, are you celebrating 94 years today? If you are, I'd really love to hear from you. If it's your birthday in general, or if you're turning 94 today, 0437 236 777. I'll tell you who you share your birthday with after the news.
1: 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Duet with Tamara Anna Chislovska. 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
2: 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We should go back to a more practical idea of the conductor, I think.
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0: ABC News. Good morning, I'm Simon Lauder. National home prices have recorded their biggest monthly fall in more than 3 years, in a sign Australia's housing slowdown is broadening. Business reporter Lynn Lin has more.
1: According to Cotality, national home values fell 0.4% in June, the biggest monthly decline since December 2022. The once booming markets of Brisbane and Perth are still rising, but at a much slower pace, while Adelaide was flat, suggesting momentum is fading across almost every capital city. Economists say higher interest rates, affordability pressures, and continuing uncertainty over the government's housing tax changes are making buyers more cautious.
0: Hopes of finding survivors are fading as an international rescue effort continues in earthquake-devastated Venezuela, where the death toll now stands at more than 1,900 people. North America correspondent Cayman Gock reports from La Guaira outside Caracas.
2: The devastation can be seen from space. NASA estimates 59,000 buildings were damaged or destroyed by last week's twin earthquakes. The United Nations says it's procuring 10,000 body bags as rescue crews continue to search through the rubble. The country's acting president, Delcy Rodriguez, said a three-year-old boy was found alive today and rescued by a team from Jordan. 700,000 tons of humanitarian aid have been delivered, but there are now fears about hunger and disease in the aftermath of the disaster. Cayman Gock, ABC News, La Guaira.
0: The US Supreme Court has dealt a major blow to one of President Donald Trump's signature policies, rejecting his bid to overturn birthright citizenship. North America correspondent Lauren Day reports.
3: In a 6-3 decision, the Supreme Court struck down an executive order by the president and affirmed the principle that almost everyone born on US soil is a citizen. The US is home to about 14 million undocumented immigrants, and they've given birth to millions of US citizens. But Donald Trump has long promised to end birthright citizenship. In a social media post, he sought to downplay the court's decision, suggesting he'd find a workaround through legislation that wouldn't require a constitutional amendment. But that's at odds with today's ruling, given the majority of judges found birthright citizenship is guaranteed by the 14th Amendment. Lauren Day, ABC News, Washington.
0: Qatari officials have revealed a new hotline between the US and Iran has been used as part of efforts to pull the two countries back from fighting. Middle East correspondent Matthew Doran reports.
4: Over the weekend, the US and Iran exchanged fire across the Persian Gulf once more after ships in the waterway trying to transit through the Strait of Hormuz were fired upon. Ongoing control of the shipping channel is one of the sticking points between the two countries as they negotiate a deal for lasting peace in the region. Qatar's foreign ministry spokesperson says a direct line of communication between the US and Iran, managed by Qatar, has not only been set up, but is being used to deal with those flare-ups. Iran's foreign ministry insists it's not a military channel, rather it's a political tool, and its spokesperson says Iran will retain management of the strait in any final deal.
0: Photos obtained by the ABC reveal the room where Thai police allege an Australian man murdered a teenager last week. ABC correspondent Rachel Clayton reports.
5: The images show the small, cluttered hotel room in Pattaya where police believe Thun Chonok Donhom Lai was killed. Two photos capture one of the teenager's friends searching the room after Thun Chonok was reported missing. Other images show clothes piled on furniture and empty bottles of rum on top of a fridge. Police allege Australian man Simon Carman strangled the 17-year-old

0: Old before stuffing her body into a suitcase and dumping it beside railway tracks. The 45-year-old has been charged with murder. Police say he admitted killing the teenager, claiming he acted in self-defence. Rachel Clayton, ABC News.
1: Norway has won its first Soccer World Cup knockout game, beating Côte d'Ivoire 2-1 to progress to the round of 16. Here's Tom Wilde.
2: In just their third knockout stage game ever, Norway hit the front when Antonio Nusa produced a stunning finish in the 39th minute. A dazzling run and goal from Ahmed Diallo levelled the scores before Erling Haaland sealed the win for Norway with 4 minutes remaining. The result means Norway has now won 17 consecutive games when Haaland has scored. They will face Brazil in the round of 16 in New York on July 5. Meanwhile, the Socceroos have relocated to Dallas ahead of their knockout clash with Egypt. Tom Wilde, ABC News, Berkeley.
1: The start of the new financial year today brings the implementation of several federal government measures. From today, the government says more than 14 million Australians will get a tax cut of up to $268. Workers now have access to a $1,000 instant tax deduction, while paid parental leave has expanded from 24 weeks to a full 6 months. The three-month halving of the fuel excise has come to an end, with the discount dropping down to 16 cents per litre. As the heavy vehicle road user charge rises to 16 cents per litre. Both measures are expected to taper off completely in August. And unions say workers on award wages should pay close attention to their pay slip this month. For the first full pay period after today, those workers are getting a 4.75% wage increase. A smaller group on the very lowest award rates are getting a 6% boost to help with the cost of living. ACTU Secretary Sally McManus says workers should not assume their employer is implementing it.
3: Especially for award wages, some employers forget, like just genuinely forget. Some employers, I wouldn't be so charitable to say that. They think that they might get away with not paying it. And so that's why it's really important that, you know, the working person does check it themselves.
1: A person has died after a suspicious house fire on the Gold Coast. Police allege an offender set fire to the home on Sickle Avenue at Hope Island just before midnight. Two people were taken to hospital with life-threatening burns and one of them has since died. A third person has been taken to hospital with non-life-threatening injuries. A crime scene has been declared as investigations continue. Mining company Fortescue's Chief Executive Officer Dino Otranto says the company takes a class action alleging sexual harassment extremely seriously. In the class action, several women allege they were raped, sexually assaulted and stalked at FMG remote mining sites. Mr. Otranto says FMG is committed to improving its culture.
4: The amenities are not what they used to look like. They are safe havens and it's an area where I would happily employ and encourage my own children to work in.
1: The Tasmanian Greens are hoping Parliament will unite behind their bill to end so-called conversion practices in the state. Lucy MacDonald reports.
5: Conversion practices are any attempt to change, suppress or eradicate an individual's sexual orientation or gender identity. They've been banned in all jurisdictions except Western Australia, the Northern Territory and Tasmania. The Tasmanian government supports a ban, even releasing draft legislation 3 years ago, but it was panned as inadequate. Now the Greens are set to introduce a bill. Leader Rosalie Woodruff says with both major party leaders and many independents supporting queer rights, she feels
6: really hopeful at the prospect of this being a unifying bill.
5: The Greens expect a vote by the end of the year.
1: In sport, Australian tennis player Maya Joint is through to the second round of Wimbledon after a stunning win over Serena Williams. The seven-time champion was making her Wimbledon singles return. At the age of 44, 20-year-old Joint won in three sets, 6-3, 6-7, 6-3. And with more sport, here's Daniela Intilli.
7: Australia is through to the final of the Women's T20 Cricket World Cup after beating the West Indies by 8 wickets in their semi-final at the Oval. Chasing 126 for victory, an unbeaten partnership from Beth Mooney and Ash Gardner steered Australia to victory in 13 overs. Mooney hit an unbeaten 61 while Gardner finished on 35 not out. Gardner also took two wickets and was named player of the match. She's told Prime it was a quick turnaround after the team eliminated India 2 days earlier.
8: We knew that India was always going to be our toughest opponent. But yeah, the quick turnaround, we knew that it was always going to be a really nice wicket, and we were in London, thankfully. So yeah, just a short travel, but really pleasing to get the win.
7: Australian tennis player James Duckworth is through to the second round of Wimbledon. The veteran defeated Talon Griekspoor of the Netherlands in four sets, 6-4, 4-6, 7-5, 6-4. Compatriot Alexei Poprin is out. And Brisbane is set to host the Davis Cup for the first time in almost a decade, with Australia to play Poland at Pat Rafter Arena later this year.
1: In finance, Wall Street stocks have ended higher as investors remain upbeat about economic and earnings growth. The Dow Jones Industrial Average rose a fifth of 1%. The S&P 500 gained 0.75%. The Nasdaq lifted 1.5%. Oil is down. The global benchmark Brent crude trading at $73.37 a barrel, and the Aussie dollar is buying 69.2 US cents. ABC News.
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11: And a very good morning to you at 10 minutes past 7 on your Wednesday morning. It's the 1st of July. And I'm keen to hear from you if you're celebrating your birthday today, because you share a birthday with someone / something very special. Even more keen to hear from you if you're turning 94 today, 0437 236 777.

Such a great live recording, isn't it? You know when people really butt in on the end with some woos? It's been a good time. Anne-Sophie Mutter playing the violin with Mutter's virtuosi and joined by Nancy Zhu on violin as well for the Bach double, as it's known. His concerto for two violins in D minor. That's the second movement. And also a real harpsichord part there played by Mahan Esfahani on ABC Classic. 14 minutes past seven. I did ask you if it's your birthday today. Beverly, you're celebrating 85 years today. How amazing. A big happy birthday to you. A lot of happy birthdays rolling in. But no one so far I have found who is celebrating 94 years today. And the reason that I'm outlining 94 years is today, the 1st of July, is the ABC's 94th birthday. So a very big happy birthday, Auntie.

John Carmichael's music, A Little Night Music it's called. That's Carnival Night. John Carmichael himself there at the piano and Roger Armstrong playing the flute at 18 minutes past 7 on your Wednesday morning, the 1st of July. And yes, it's the 94th birthday of the good old ABC today. It was founded in 1932, the very first radio broadcast going out. And also, if you celebrate your birthday today with the ABC, you also celebrate a birthday alongside Johnny Farnham. He's 77 today. Debbie Harry from Blondie. Princess Diana, her birthday today. Missy Elliott's birthday, if you're a rap fan. If you're a F1 fan, Daniel Ricciardo, it's his birthday today. Dan Aykroyd. It's Dan Aykroyd's birthday. So there you go. A couple of birthdays to celebrate if it's also yours today on the 1st of July. It's also Canada Day today.

0: The Goldner String Quartet there with Beethoven's String Quartet number 4 is Opus 18. That's the fourth movement at 27 past 7 here on ABC Classic. A question on ABC's 94th birthday today. Someone wants to know, was the ABC the first radio station in Australia? Well, interestingly, that was actually 2SB, as it was known, which started broadcasting on November 23, 1923, which was about 9 years before the ABC was broadcasting as the national broadcaster. But 2SB was ABC Radio Sydney, essentially. So, yes, ABC's first radio station began 103 years ago, almost. So there you have it. There's actually a really good article online. It was published in 2023 on ABC News by Rod Quinn and Rosemary Bolger. It's a really good history of the ABC and 2SB before the ABC became the national broadcaster. 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

It's a good piece, isn't it? The Kasparova Symphony in B minor, the second movement that was the Berlin Radio Symphony Orchestra performing. Coming up in your lunchtime concert at 1 o'clock here on ABC Classic, you'll be listening to Tchaikovsky at arguably his finest. From his Symphony No. 6. That's headed your way from 1 o'clock with Genevieve Lang, the Queensland Symphony Orchestra performing. Here is the QSO with something I think is very appropriate for the 1st of July, the 94th birthday of the ABC, and that is the theme from Blue Hills.

Ronald Hanmer's music from Blue Hills. That's the Pastoral, just to celebrate today 94 years of the ABC and our national broadcaster. It was Blue Hills, a radio serial that was broadcast by the ABC for 27 years. It ran from 1949 all the way through to 1976. 5,795 episodes, each 15 minutes long. That's a lot. A lot. I did the maths on how many minutes that is. 86,925 minutes of Blue Hills over the decades, which is about 60 days and 8 hours of non-stop radio serial. It's one of the longest running radio serials in the world. And there you have it. Lots of memories coming in as well about your time listening to Blue Hills on the radio.

0: Tchaikovsky's Swan Lake, the waltz that was the Sydney Symphony Orchestra performing here on ABC Classic, 13 to 8. This year's ABC Young Performers Awards semi-finalists have been announced and we're getting to know them across the network before the semi-final concerts happen. There are three live ticketed events that you can attend in Sydney on the 11th of August and on Melbourne the 12th and 13th of August. Dindin Yinji Wang is a violinist who at 12 became the youngest ever winner of the Australian Kendall National Violin Competition, 12 years old, and now studies at the Curtis Institute in Philadelphia. Her start, though, came down to one pretty appealing perk.
1: My journey with music started when I was around 3 years old, and my grandma signed me up for violin lessons at my kindergarten that I was attending. I really loved it because I got to carry around the violin case that none of the other children had. But eventually I started learning how to play and I really loved doing it. So I just kept going with it and that's where I am now.
0: I mean, that is smart. Dindin Yinji Wang, who is a violinist from Victoria, and you can listen to her concert on Wednesday the 12th of August at Owaki Auditorium. 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They're only $10.

That's Hesperion 21 with the music of Gaspar Fernandez. It's called Hush, Little Child for Chorus. It's a great one, isn't it? You're listening to ABC Classic, 3 minutes to news time to 8 o'clock.

0: There's a lot going on there. Yoram Son playing the piano with Nikolai Kapustin's 8 concert etudes, that third Toccatina, as it's called, getting a little jazzy, little improv in the mix. Coming up after the news at 8 o'clock, I have a beautiful version of Molly on the Shore, the music of Percy Granger, his arrangement, and also some Gesualdo 6 coming your way. That's shortly.
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5: ABC News. Hello, I'm Simon Lauder. National house prices have recorded the biggest decline since December 2022. New data from Cotality shows Australia's property market weakened in June, with national home values falling 0.4%. Cotality points to rising interest rates, the war in the Middle East, and the government's tax changes as factors. Housing Minister Claire O'Neill insists changes to the capital gains tax discount and negative gearing are not the key driver.
6: What we know is over the medium term, house prices in Australia will continue to go up. This is a cyclical market, and the main driver of what happens in the housing market is actually interest rates.
5: Rescue workers in Venezuela have pulled a 3-year-old boy alive from the rubble 6 days after the devastating double earthquakes. The child was found beneath the wreckage of a house in the capital, Caracas. The number of people confirmed to have died now stands at about 2,000, while tens of thousands remain unaccounted for. The World Food Programme's Stephanie Hochstetter says the situation is critical.
7: I am right now in the first food distribution point that the World Food Programme has set up. Search and rescue efforts are now giving way to a full-blown humanitarian response, and the need for food, safe water, shelter, and just essential services is immediate and critical.
5: Iran says it will not meet with the top US envoys who've flown to the region after an outbreak of hostilities. Steve Witkoff and US President Donald Trump's son-in-law Jared Kushner have arrived in Doha for what the White House has described as high-level talks. But Iran and the host Qatar say the pair will meet with mediators rather than the Iranians themselves. Iranian officials say the two sides must sort out the terms of a ceasefire they signed 2 weeks ago before they can tackle more difficult topics such as Tehran's nuclear program. Back home, and Taronga Zoo says it's taking extra biosecurity measures to guard against bird flu at its zoos in Sydney and Dubbo. Jen McCutcheon reports.
8: The cases of the highly pathogenic H5 bird flu have now been reported in migratory birds in Western Australia and South Australia. In a statement, the zoo says it has new processes for the triaging and care of susceptible species in its wildlife hospitals and has additional training for staff both across the Dubbo and Sydney sites. Anyone who sees dead or sick birds is urged to contact the Emergency Animal Disease Hotline.
5: Retired international cricketer Usman Khawaja is calling for action to bring down rates of Islamophobia across Australia. A national awareness campaign was launched last night in Melbourne aimed at tackling Islamophobia and improving the safety of Australian Muslims. Usman Khawaja says there's often scepticism in the community about just how common Islamophobia is.
9: Speaking anecdotally and from my views and what I've experienced, it is prevalent. I think hate actually right now is more prevalent than it's ever been before, not just in terms of Islamophobia, but in general. But obviously Islamophobia is a part of that.
5: The start of the new financial year today sees the introduction of a suite of federal government measures. Political reporter Lexi Junawick has the details.
10: From today, the government says more than 14 million Australians will get a tax cut of up to $268. Workers also now have access to a $1,000 instant tax deduction. Paid parental leave expands from 24 weeks to a full 6 months, while major supermarkets such as Coles and Woolworths are now subject to new laws tackling price gouging. The 3-month halving of the fuel excise has ended, with the discount dropping down to 16 cents per litre as the heavy vehicle road user charge rises to 16 cents per litre. Both measures are expected to taper off completely in August.
5: The Socceroos have moved bases as they ramp up preparations for Saturday morning's World Cup round of 32 clash with Egypt. Tom Wildy has the details.
3: Australia departed its team hotel in Berkeley this morning to move to Dallas, where they will play Egypt. They have a training session tomorrow before walking on the stadium on Thursday local time. Meanwhile, Norway has won its first ever knockout game, beating Cote d'Ivoire 2-1 thanks to goals from Antonio Nusa and Erling Haaland. The result means Norway has now won 17 consecutive games when Haaland has scored. Norway will now face Brazil in the round of 16 in New York on July 5. Tom Wildy, ABC Sport, Berkeley.
5: Australian tennis player Maya Jointers defeated 23-time Grand Slam champion Serena Williams at Wimbledon to progress to the second round. 20-year-old Joint won in three sets, 6-3, 6-7, 6-3. Seven-time champion Williams was making her Wimbledon singles return at the age of 44.
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0: Well, we're officially in the second half of 2026. Where did it go? I don't know. But the good music continues. The great music continues. This is Percy Grainger. He's Molly on the Shore.

Molly on the Shores, the music of Percy Grainger, an arrangement by Percy Grainger, the Royal Northern College of Music Wind Orchestra performing. That's ahead of tonight at 7 o'clock. Lucas Burns on Bandstand always brings you the greatest band music that you can possibly imagine. Also coming up for you here on Breakfast, the Winged Messenger. Mercury from the planets that's headed your way in about 10 minutes time or so. Something a little softer now in your evening concert tonight at 8 o'clock with Taj Aldeeb actually tonight, filling in for Joel Carnegie. You have an hour of nearly exclusively music by Carlo Gesualdo, performed by the Luminescence Chamber Singers. So Taj with you from 8 o'clock tonight. Here is a group who love Gesualdo so much they named themselves after him.

The Jazualdo Six performing the music of Deborah Pritchard, The Light Thereof. And they were joined there by Matilda Lloyd playing at the trumpet. That's an arrangement by Owen Park, who is their director. You may have just seen Jazualdo Six performing in Australia. I think they've got one more show in Brisbane coming up, and then they're back home to the UK. But I tell you another ensemble who specialise in early music, that is Trio Medieval, are about to arrive in Australia in a couple of weeks. They'll be touring with the Australian Chamber Orchestra, and they also have a collaboration with a trumpet player. So I don't know what it is about early music or period music with trumpeters, but Trio Medieval will be performing with Arve Henriksen. And I'm so excited for this collaboration. Arve Henriksen, Trio Medieval and the Australian Chamber Orchestra. So I think that tour kicks off shortly in the next few weeks, playing music by Sigur Rós, Hildegard Notadir, beautiful ancient hymns as well in the mix. So a very interesting program coming your way. 8:16 here on ABC Classic. Here is a Chardash.

And that's how you play the Chardash by Monty. That is Nemanja Radulovic playing the violin. Can anyone play faster? I don't know. I remember I would have been about 25, maybe 24, 25, and I played with Nemanja. I think we did some Vivaldi Four Seasons, and I remember just getting halfway through and bursting out laughing, and most people in the ensemble just stopping because no one could keep up. It was outrageous how fast this man can play. Nemanja Radulovic with Double Sense, his ensemble there joining him for a real party piece. 21 past 8 on ABC Classic. This is the music of Rafe Vaughan Williams.

0: called The Running Set. If you're off for a brisk walk or a jog around the park this morning, that one's for you, Ray Fawn-Williams, and the London Symphony Orchestra performing. Coming up for you, a moment from The Planets and also a beautiful little number by French composer Cécile Chaminade.
1: 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Benjamin Northey conducts the Melbourne Symphony Orchestra and chorus and special guests in the greatest classical music of all time, as chosen by you, live at Hamer Hall. 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

Oh, it was a strawberry moon last night, if you caught it. A very important time for anyone who's born under Cancer sign. The ruling planet for Cancer is the moon, but unfortunately it's not a planet, the moon. It's a natural satellite. So Holst didn't write a suite called Natural Satellites, so I played you Mercury. Going out to any Gemini or Virgo, that's your ruling planet. And it's the one excuse we have to talk about star signs on ABC Classic, because Holst actually wrote the planets with star signs, astrology in mind rather than astronomy. So there you go. Characteristics of Mercury: intellect, communication, analytical thinkers. They are anyone born as a Virgo or a Gemini. So great communicators, apparently. Cécile Chaminade. This is a dance from her provincial dancers suite.

Joanna Katz-Perek at the piano from your album of the week. And that is the music of Cécile Chaminade from her Provence poems. That's On the Moor. You can just imagine that smoky, beautiful, fog-covered water. It's an album called In Plain Sight. It's a celebration that Joanna Katz-Perek is giving on this release of the music of women across the centuries. It's a really beautiful release as well, a really interesting collection of pieces. I've got two more coming up for you tomorrow and Friday, 22 to 9. Talking about coming up, Russell Torrance from 9 o'clock. He has the great J.S. Bach and one of his all-time classics coming up for you from 9 o'clock. Speaking of Sibelius, his violin concerto in D minor. This is Adele Anthony, one of the young performers of past, playing with the Adelaide Symphony Orchestra.

Adele Anthony there playing the violin with the Adelaide Symphony Orchestra, the Violin Concerto by Sibelius. That's the third movement here on ABC Classic. It's 14 minutes to 9. Russell Torrance waiting for you. He's got some gorgeous, in his words, Schubert to take away the very moody states of Australia this morning. He sent me a picture where he is actually of this very stormy sky. Looks like there's about to be lightning. So some Schubert to warm you up. Also a very much loved classic by J.S. Bach. That's for you in the Essentials Hour with Russell Torrance from 9 o'clock. Good old Christopher Tin here. This is one we haven't heard on Breakfast for a while. It's called Come Tomorrow.

has such a way of really riling you up, doesn't he? Christopher Tin. It's called Iza Nonso, or Come Tomorrow as it translates. And you're listening there to the Soweto Gospel Choir and the Royal Philharmonic Orchestra from the album The Dropped That Contained the Sea. 9 minutes to 9 here on ABC Classic.

The Great Gate of Kyiv from Pictures at an Exhibition by Mussorgsky. What a way to almost end the show this morning at 9:03. That is the Russian National Orchestra conducted by Carlo Ponti here on ABC Classic. A short little one to take you to 9 o'clock in Russell Torrance. This is called March of the Toys.

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3: Look, if like me, you're being smashed by the weather this morning, I'm hiding under the desk from the lightning here at the ABC. Some sunshine from Schubert for you in a little while, but here's Bach in his coffee shop, Emmanuel Adlovich on the violins.

Well, a moment ago, Music by Bach, and I wasn't joking, by the way, when I said it was Bach in his coffee shop. Are you in getting your coffee at the moment, listening on ABC Listen? If so, have a look around you. Imagine that in your coffee shop in the corner, there's a rather stressed, overworked-looking guy conducting a group of young people. Well, that's what you'd have seen in Bach's Leipzig. His favourite coffee shop, Zimmermann's. It was just around the corner from where he lived, and that's where he liked to rehearse and perform his student music group. Which is handy, because Bach was a bit of a coffee addict. So it's thought that the orchestral suites were written for that environment. And you heard the famous air from Orchestral Suite No. 3, Nemanja Radlovic with Double Son, and just then Schubert Symphony No. 5, the opening movement, the Chamber Orchestra of Europe, and Claudio Abbado on ABC Classic. Happy Territory Day, by the way. Good day to you, Kate, on Larrakia Country in Darwin. The 1st of July is Territory Day if you're in the top end, and it's when you can let off fireworks, cracker night. I think Territorians make the most of it, don't they? We were there a few years ago. Kate, you're suggesting something appropriate for fireworks. I'll see what I've got, although I'm tempted to play something soothing. I remember Territory Night being, cracker night being terrifying. It's lovely to hear from you, Anna. We're 0437 236 777. Music by Khachaturian for you now in the Essentials Hour. This is the Mazurka from his Masquerade Suite, a piano version.

There you go. Some Polish-style music written by an Armenian for some Russians. It's Khachaturian's Mazurka from the Masquerade Suite. Iyad Sugayar was conducting. By the way, it's Canada Day today as well. I didn't know that. Thank you to you, Scott. Castle Hill, New South Wales. You're listening to ABC Classic. This is such a wonderful time of the day. It's the essentials hour. This is when you check in with yourself. This is when you get a fix of fantastic music. I mean, ABC Classic, we play amazing music 24/7, don't we? But this is where it's at. It really is. My name's Russell Torrance. A song from Vaughan Williams in a little while. A very early work of his. But right now you're in Spain at a very important time for Spain. You know, the 1880s, this is when a lot of countries around the world were waking up to their national identity. You know, they were realizing that they could say things, for example, in music that showed who they were. Isaac Albéniz, a brilliant pianist, wrote a piano suite called his Spanish Suite, showing off the great different musical styles around the Iberian Peninsula. Here it is performed on the guitar by Miloš Karadaglić, and he's going to take you to Asturias and to all these other wonderful places around Spain.

0: Spanish Suite, number one from Albaneth on ABC Classic, and Montenegrin guitarist Miloš Karadaglić for you there. Your Essentials Hour continues in a moment. Look, on Monday you heard the extraordinary Fantasia theme of Thomas Tallis by Vaughan Williams. In just a moment, some more Vaughan Williams, something rather less well known, something when he was a very young man, writing a song called Silent Noon. That's after this.
1: Sit down with some of the best classical musicians gracing our stages today. Duet with Tamara Anna Chislovska. This week, internationally acclaimed conductor Andrea Battistoni joins Tamara at the piano for a special four-hands duet.
2: The maestro myth, it got away from what the original intention was. We should go back to a more practical idea of the conductor, I think.
1: Duet with Tamara Anna Chislovska and Andrea Battistoni, 8 p.m. this Sunday on ABC Classic.

Ray Vaughan Williams. He was about 31 when he wrote a song collection called The House of Life, all inspired by nature. Just at the time that Ray Vaughan Williams was wakening up to English folk song as well. And they're from that collection, Silent Noon. Roderick Williams, that was the baritone there, Ian Burnside at the piano on ABC Classic. Lindsay and the Kulin Nation, your favourite composer. That's good to hear. Once again, 0437 236 777 if you want to send me a message to ABC Classic. And if you're on ABC Listen, just push a button. Taking you to Chicago now. There's a church right in the middle of Chicago. It's called the Grace Episcopal Church. A fantastic grand building. It's right in the middle of Chicago. It's a couple of blocks from the Sears Tower, from the Willis Tower, as it's called now, right next to one of the main railway stations. And if you'd gone to church there in the 1930s and 1940s, the organist was Florence Price. She did that year after year. And she also played organ in cinemas and movie theatres, particularly when she was young, because a lot of the films were silent.

and so they needed the organ accompaniment, and that's what she did to put bread on the table in some very difficult times when she was a single mum. So she always had the connection with the organ. And this is her most famous organ work. It's called Adoration, written right at the end of her life in 1951. Florence Price's music given the brass treatment now by Alias Brass.

Lawrence Price adoration and organ work, given a lovely performance there by Elias Brass American Ensemble. One of the judges in the Young Performers Award for ABC Classic is a fantastic brass player, trumpeter Leanne Sullivan. And, you know, there's some sneaky pictures and videos on the ABC Classic website with what the judges for the Young Performers Awards are looking for. So I'm sure the actual semi-finalists have been studying those videos intently. If you haven't heard the news, the semi-finals are next month. I can say that now. It's the 1st of July. 11th, 12th, and 13th of August in Sydney and Melbourne. It's kind of like an afternoon-evening thing on each day. You might need to chuck a sickie. Yeah? $10 is all it costs. So all the details are at abc.net.au/classic. And you're going to meet another semi-finalist a bit later on. Music for the viola now from Telemann. Telemann, a German composer who was a contemporary of Bach, who you heard from a little while ago. They were even friends. And Telemann's a guy you associate with the city of Hamburg. He ran music there for years. But here he is, a long time before that, in his 30s, in Frankfurt.

who's working there for a number of years, wrote loads of operas for Frankfurt. We should hear more of them more frequently. But wrote a lot of instrumental music. And here he is writing a concerto for the viola. And it's Australian violist Simon Murphy now with his band, the New Dutch Academy, a viola concerto in G by Telemann.

0: Don't you think music from that era is just full of glory, isn't it? It shines, it's proud. All that wonderful decoration. That particular piece by Telemann, written in his 30s when he was working in Frankfurt, Viola Concerto in G, and Simon Murphy there on the viola of the New Dutch Academy. That's a favourite of yours, Craig, in a Wobbegal Country. If you want to get your fix of Baroque music like Telemann, Sunday Baroque's the place to go. I'm just looking at the latest episode presented by Taj al-Deeb from this Sunday. Music by Rameau. And there's lots of harpsichord as well, which is always a good thing. And Monteverdi and Bach, as naturally. So if you want to get that latest episode, it's on ABC Listen. Just look for Sunday Baroque. You scroll down a little bit.
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0: And Leonard Bernstein in a little while. Let's not forget.